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your life as a believer. 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

0: Respecting every aspect and special curse of the man, and God bless anything tested. 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
1: Check it out, y'all.
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1: 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If you have information about any crime or have witnessed any violence, call 816-474-TIPS. That's 816-474-TIPS. 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

want to tell you a little story. There was an old mother who lived in New Orleans who was displaced by Hurricane Katrina. She lost everything that she had, her home, car, family. And when they evacuated her, they sent her to a shelter between New Orleans and Baton Rouge. And while she sat there on a cot that they had provided for her, she had been without food and water and the necessities, and she began to cry. She started to shed tears, but while she was crying, she thought on the goodness of the Lord. And she started singing this little song.

0: Jesus, Jesus, come on, help me say that. Jesus, Jesus, Jesus, I need some help.
1: Jesus, Jesus, Jesus,
0: come on, lift your voice and say Jesus, Jesus, Jesus. Come on, Jesus, Jesus. Well, a young man walked up to her and said, Mother, why are you calling on Jesus? Shouldn't you be calling on FEMA? Shouldn't you be calling on the Red Cross, Salvation Army? Or better yet, shouldn't you be calling on President Bush and Cheney and those? And she said, son, you don't understand. There's a reason why I'm calling on that name. Because that's the name that's above every name. And she said, there's a reason why I'm calling on that name, Jesus. And you know what she told that young boy? She said, come here, let me tell you why I call on that name. Savior, Savior, Savior. Come on, help me say that.
1: Savior, Savior, Savior.
0: Anybody know him as the Savior?
1: Savior, Savior, Savior.
0: What's his name?

The paramedics was rushing by with a stretcher. They had an old man on the stretcher that had a seizure because he couldn't get his medication and his prescription. And she stopped him and said, "Where are you taking this man?" They said, "We're trying to get him over to the triage unit and get him some medical attention." She said, "Let me look at him." And while she was looking at the old man, a young girl came up with a baby in her arm, and the baby had a fever. She said, "Let me look at the baby too." And the young boy said, "Why you want to look at these folk? Why you want to look at these folk?" You know what she told him? "Healer, healer, healer." That's what the old mother said. "Healer, healer, healer." I wish y'all would help me say that up in here.

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1: Thank you, God, for giving us our identity in you. 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

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Bishop Brown wrote this song for me. 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
2: Thank you, thank you, thank you, Brother Alvin. And hello, Azusa. You have come this far by faith. Go back with me to the Woodlawn Park Church of God in Christ in San Diego, California, where we used to march in every Sunday morning singing this song. We've come this far by faith.

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1: Cannot fail. 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I wish you could see yourself in the future. 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
1: 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He's on the way. 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
1: Hi, this is Mike Carter, President and CEO of Carter Broadcast Group. What are we doing to each other, Kansas City? 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
1: He cannot fail. 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I wish you could see yourself in the future.

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my God. It's the worship song that says this: I got

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0: Gospel 1590, 106.1 FM, Kansas City's number one for gospel music. That was Deanna Ransom with Only God, and I am your brother, Sean. Thank you so much for having me on. What a blessing it is to be here with you, making sure your day is full of all the gospel, all the praise you need. The time right now, 9:15, currently, where's my weather? There we go. Currently 82 degrees. Goodness gracious. Gotta love computers. We do have a chance of thunderstorms this afternoon. More so this evening around 5, 6 o'clock. So as you're heading home tonight, do keep that in mind. Maybe a good day to leave a little early. But no matter what you're doing, where you're going today, tomorrow, really all weekend long, make sure you're taking all the gospel and praise with you by downloading the Gospel 1590 app. Listen live, receive social media posts, get those weather updates, and so much more. 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Doing what we've done for the last 76 years. 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

0: Gospel 1590, 106.1 FM, Kansas City's number one for gospel music. That was Kiara Sheard with Rain, and we're supposed to get some rain later today around 5, 6 o'clock, so hopefully we are blessed with some rain. And, you know, it is July, it is hot, but we are doing Christmas in July. Actually, this weekend with the Urban Community Connections, they're going to be out at the... The Hickman's Middle School, located at 9010 A Old Santa Fe Road in Kansas City. It is a free event for the family, for the public, so come on by. There's going to be activities for the kids, for the family. There's going to be food trucks and so much more. 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We got a lot going on this weekend. We got that Christmas in July, and then the Nelson Atkins is also doing their lawn party on the 19th, which is Sunday, 4 p.m. to 8 p.m. So come out, enjoy all the fun things that the Nelson Atkins got going on. And like I said, more information, hop on over to kprt.com, check out the event page for all the information. Again, I am your brother Sean. Thank you so much for having me on. It is always a blessing to be here with you, doing what we've done for the last 76 years, making sure your day is full of all the gospel and all the praise you need. We are Kansas City's number one for gospel music. 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
2: Praise God, here we are again, another Thursday. Well, I'll tell you what, we're just so blessed, and we hope you are. You know, it's such a wonderful thing when you're walking in the Lord and seeing the fruits of what he's doing in your life.
3: Yeah.
2: You know, I'm astonished. And here I am 84 years old, and man, I'm telling you, it's exciting life. Every day we see people healed on the telephone. We see people healed walking down the street. Wow. You know what? He's not a respecter of persons, and this is available to whosoever believes and shall do these things. And, you know, step up and step out and say, Lord, use me, and then start walking towards him. I'll tell you, let me share a couple of scriptures to you. And I just want you to understand. Now, please call somebody and tell them to get on this phone line and understand that the phone number that they can get in on and listen to is 816-648-1590. Because people are going to be healed right now. So praise God. Well, let me share a couple scriptures with you, and I think this might help a little bit. Let's go to Matthew 7:7. Ask and it will be given to you. Seek and you will find. Knock and the door will be opened to you. For everyone who asks receives. He who seeks finds. And to him who knocks, the door will be opened. Which of you, if his son asks for bread, will give him a stone? Or if he asks for fish, will give him a snake? If you then, though you are evil, know how to give good gifts to your children, how much more will your Father in heaven give good gifts to those who ask him? So in everything, to do with others what you would have them do to you. For this sums up the law of the prophets. You know, think about that just a minute. Just a minute. I mean, wow. He does know. But we got to walk in his precepts. And when we do, he says the gifts will come from the right, the left, behind, and behind us. So where are you? Are you being blessed or missed? Well, let me give you another one here. Matthew 6:33, but seek first his kingdom and his righteousness, and all these great things will be given to you as well. Now he's talking about food, he's talking about clothes, he's talking about substance. You know, what we do is that we try to go for the things first and then go to him. Well, he gave us a way to go, and he told us how to do it. So where are you today? What are you doing today to bring in the fullness of him in your life? Well, what is happening now? I in your life, I don't know. But I do know one thing. The Lord is great and mighty, and he is able to deliver. And if he delivers, it's because you're walking in with him. And if you grab a hold of this, I'm telling you, it'll change your heart, it'll change your life, it'll change your circle of influence, everybody around you. And my gosh, what more could you ask for? Because Lord loves us, and he's wanting to shower you with his love and his gifts and his healing. He shows his heart. And man, I'm telling you, what can I say except I'm the happiest 84-year-old man that you probably ever met. And I know where my joy comes from, him. And even through the valleys, the joy is there. And believe it or not, sometimes we go through the valleys. But you know what? They're not going to steal the joy of him from me. Because I'm going to keep on going. And You know, don't get caught up in circumstances,
3: mm-hmm.
2: because circumstances will take you down and out. And I'm just so excited about life now. And then, you know what? I'm not even worried about tomorrow. And the Bible says, don't worry about tomorrow. Today is your day. And, you know, what you do today has a lot to do with what you're going to do tomorrow. And the Bible also says, don't look back. Never look back, because all of us got bad fruit behind us. Things that we're ashamed of and we don't want to get out. We don't want to muster on it no more. The Bible says you're a new creature in Christ. And when you're a new creature in Christ, you look forward, not back. You know, it's kind of like driving a car, trying to drive in the rearview mirror and looking backwards and go forward. You're not going very far, very fast, and you're in for calamity. Well, the Lord set all these standards up for us to help us. And also, I just want to share this one too. It's so wonderful. You know, the Lord has lots of plans for us. Are you in his plan? Well, I'll tell you what, I hope you are. If not, you need to get there. And if you go to Jeremiah 29:11, "For I know the plans I have for you, declares the Lord, plans to prosper you, not harm you, plans to give you hope and future. Then you will call upon me and pray to me, and I will listen to you. You will seek me and find me when you seek me with all your heart."
3: There you go.
2: Wow! There you go. To seek means to earnestly go forward and keep seeking. And when you do that, the Lord's looking down and say, okay, there's one that's looking for me.
3: Mm-hmm.
2: And I'm going to be there.
3: Yep.
2: So, you know, do you want contentment in your life? Do you want excitement in your life? Do you want to just absolutely feel the love of Jesus Christ in you, that you can give love out? Well, grab a hold of everything that he has for you, because don't be satisfied. And knowing that he's wanting to use everybody, but few will stand up. But, you know, you could be one of them few, because I was one of them few. I didn't get saved till I was 45 years old. And received anointing at 59. Whoa, where are you today? You know, and I thought, wow, even when I received anointing at 59, I thought, my God, why can't I do this at 29, you know? Well, the Lord has perfect timing. Here I am, 84, still out there swinging every limb I can for the Lord. And I'm going to continue and drag just as many people as I possibly can in the healing virtue and into the kingdom of heaven. Because the Lord loves us. And he don't want nobody to go the other direction, to hell. Nobody. But it's up to us where we're going to go and how we're going to get there. And I know one thing. I won't have to worry. I don't have to worry when I put my head on the pillow at night what's going to happen the next day, because I'm in his hands. And I know that he's taking care of me. And I'm doing his plan and not mine.
3: Yes.
2: And, you know, if you're doing his plan, he's going to take care of you anyhow, because he wants his word. He wants his love passed on, and he's passing it through you. But stand up and, hey, knowing that, wow, what an awesome God we serve. And, man, I'll tell you, I'm excited about life. I'm excited about my wife. I'm excited about everything around me. I'm excited about the Word of God, because the Word of God leads me stronger into him than ever before. And I learn every time I grab the Bible or something. Oh, my, I didn't know that. You know, oh, my, this is nice.
3: God is giving revelation.
2: Yes, he is. He is. And, you know, this Bible will bring you right into it if you work into it. And, man, can I say this? Grab hold of that Bible. Read it, and not just read it, but do it. when you do it, he's there to slap the anointing on you and,
3: that's right.
2: and bring you to a new level in spirituality.
3: That's right.
2: And the more that you grab a hold of him, the more he's going to grab a hold of you. But you know what? He's done all he can do. He's done everything. And this, what is in me and around me and about me, is available to whosoever believes and shall do these things. That's what the Bible says. And it's true. I see a lot of people grab a hold of this. And why not you? You know, I'm going to give you my phone number. Don't call till after 11 o'clock. But my phone number is 816-550-3596. Test the Lord. If you got a headache, you got a backache, whatever your problem, cancer, it don't matter. Call. I'll pray, and the Lord will heal you. Remember, he's the healer. He paid for it over 2,000 years ago. And I'm seeing more healings now throughout the world. I mean, in the United States anyway. 25 years ago, we've seen very little of it. Now I'm seeing it all over the place. Jump on that gospel train and say, oh, yes, I want on it. Because we got one chance to this. Grab hold of it and run. And know that the Lord loves you and he's wanting to help each and every person. And he's wanting to bring you in so you can bring your circle of influence in. Because that's the way the disciples did. You come under one of the disciples, and I did too, many generations ago. Those 12 brought in a bunch, and millions of people, and there's millions more coming. So be part of that growth. Be part of that love. Love people into the kingdom. And now you love in the kingdom is you get really wrapped up in the Lord, in this Bible, and you'll understand, my gosh, this is the instruction book of life.
3: That's what Proverbs is, a really good Bible book to look into. Yes. God wants to give us wisdom.
2: Yep.
3: And, you know, we've learned from the hard brunts of life, but the real wisdom comes from the Word of God, and it means restraining ourselves from doing evil or thinking evil. And we tend to get upset real easily when we're mistreated. Or, you know, people say things that are not kind to us, and we rise up and we want justice. That's not right. Don't treat me like that. But, you know, the Lord says to consider your words and listen to his wisdom. He is leading us in upright paths. And if you retort with fire, you're going to get a forest fire. It's hard to remind yourself to use wisdom and kindness when we respond or we choose not to respond to an attack. And we're all going to get that right, rudeness. There's people rude, they're unhappy in their life. But the Lord can give you a supernatural joy when you cling to him. He says in the Proverbs, that's a great book to open up and read, to take hold of instruction. Keep learning, you don't know it all. I'm 69, I'm still learning. Are you still learning, honey, at 84?
2: Yes, I am.
3: We're still learning. And another thing the Lord says to us is to watch over your heart. You know, if your heart is constantly thinking, I'm going to get him, I'm going to get her, I'm going to show them, well, there's something not right in your heart, because that's not the way of the Lord. As we know he wants us to have peace, even in a tumultuous situation, we can have peace from the Lord. And he does warn us against having a deceitful mouth. We don't want to stir up a contention and make up stories or embellish a story to make it look more favorable to us. Because there's nothing hidden, and the Lord knows our heart. And if we want to be fully blessed by him, we need to be careful about the words we choose. And you remember in Proverbs 18:21, I'm sure you've heard this before, death and life are in the power of the tongue. All those who love it will eat its fruit. So what are you speaking out of your mouth? It comes from your heart, And if you said something that you feel like, uh-oh, I shouldn't have said that, immediately, even though it's already come out, repent, apologize to the person, and tell them you're working on it. I'm sorry I said that. Try to grab things early on if it should come out. And then you know what, the Lord will forgive you because you're aware. We need to be aware that we need the Lord in our life. We need the power of the Holy Spirit to retrain us. We need to be retrained in what we think and what we speak. And you might have had bad habits of cussing all your life. And those are really curse words, empty words. They're not a blessing word.
2: Cursing words.
3: Yeah. So we want to be aware of those things and thank the Lord that He has fullness of life for us. And we speak life into our bodies and into others so they can shine and give Him glory. Now, listen, we would love for you to call the radio station at 816-648-1590 and give us testimony or let us pray for you. In the multitude of counselors, there is a stress relief. Bible counselors, and that's what we're here to do, is that let the Lord bring you peace. And He can actually give you a wisdom that you did not know about. He can give you creative ideas. And He's willing to do that if you'll just reach up for Him and for His help. So call that number, 816-648-1590. We'd love to talk with you and pray with you right now. Thank you for listening.
2: Wow, what an exciting day. Are you excited yet? Well, I am, and I want you to be excited because the Lord is laying everything out on the table. He says, here it is, right here. Everything is laid out for you. What do you want today? You know, He wants to bless us. And, you know, how can He bless us? Well, we need to walk in His precepts. She was in Proverbs just a little bit, and I'm going to read just a little bit here in Proverbs. Proverbs 28:9. If anyone turns a deaf ear to the law, even his prayers are detestable. And then you go down to 13. He who conceals his sins does not prosper, but whoever confesses and renounces them finds mercy. And then on, blessed is the man who always fears the Lord, but he who hardens his heart, falls into trouble, like a roaring lion or a charging bear. You know, and then we'll go down to 20. A faithful man will be richly blessed.
3: Yeah.
2: But one eager to get rich will not go unpunished. What he's trying to say is we need to go for Him and let Him bless us the way we need to be blessed. Because He wants to bless you so the circle of influence around you will see what blessings that you have and they will want that. And, you know, that's where we're at today. You know, I can't tell you how blessed I am. And, you know, my pretty wife, she's blessed. And, you know, it just makes life so wonderful. I can't wait to get up in the morning, you know, and think, I get up in the middle of the night. Hey, I'm going to tell you, I'll be sitting there on the pot thanking the Lord for this very day coming. Because let me tell you, He's there. He's everywhere. And one of the things that I really, when even after I got saved, I can't understand where the Holy Spirit is everywhere at once. I couldn't put that in my mind. But it took me a while to understand. You know, I don't have to understand everything. I just have to trust and obey. And, you know, He is. He's in Africa. He's in the South Pole, North Pole. He's everywhere. He's up in the heavens. He's everywhere. Where? That Holy Spirit. And I don't know how He's listening to everybody at one time, but He does. And He's the workhorse of the whole thing. He brings all these things to us. So, you know, think about it a little bit. If you're not being blessed, why aren't you being blessed?
3: There you go.
2: You know, believe in him and follow him the best you can. You know, when I got first saved at 45, I was slow and sloppy. And I didn't know. I didn't know hardly anything about it. I didn't know anything about the Bible, really. But I know I got saved. And I learn as I go. And I'm still, and this, you know, that was 45. I was 45 then, and I'm 84 now. I'm still learning. But, you know, don't put yourself in a position that, well, I just don't know that much about it. You know what? Love the Lord with all your heart. Grab a hold of his Bible, and I'm telling you what, it'll come alive for you. And when it says do something, do it. Don't think about it, just do it. Because he plants that word right here in your mind and heart.
3: That's right.
2: And now you need to act upon it. Now, so many of us, and I've been guilty too, read the Bible, okay, yeah, right. Okay, that's good. But until you bring it in fruition in your heart, your mind, it's just words. And, you know, it's kind of like a erector set. You know, trying to build a crane and so forth. You'll never get it built without instructions. You know what I mean? It just don't work. Or build a car if you don't know anything about trying to build a car. You know, put the fenders on backwards, or, you know what I mean? You just can't do it. Well, if you go by his word, I'm telling you what, and keep on going, you're going to be blessed beyond measure. Matter of fact, honey, would you go to Ephesians 3:16?
3: Yes.
2: Ephesians 3:16. My God, I'm telling you, woo, this is one of my favorite scriptures, because it worked for me. It'll certainly work for you.
3: He says there.
2: Wait a minute.
3: Oh, I'm sorry.
2: Go on.
3: He says in Ephesians 3:16 that he would grant you according to the riches of his glory to be strengthened with power through the Spirit in the inner man.
2: Go on.
3: So that Christ may dwell in your hearts through faith, and that you, being rooted and grounded in love, may be able to comprehend with all the saints what is the breadth and length and height and depth, and to know that the love of Christ, which surpasses knowledge, that you may be filled up to all the fullness of God. Now to him who is able to do far more abundantly beyond all that we ask or think, according to the power that works within us, to him be the glory in the church and in Christ Jesus to all generations and forever. Amen.
2: More than you can imagine.
3: Yes, he can do it.
2: Yes, and he will take you places and that you've never dreamed that you could go to.
3: We want to have boldness and confident access through Jesus to the Lord.
2: Man, it's just really awesome.
3: Yep, I like in John 14, it says Jesus is the way. It's only through Jesus that we can come to the Lord. And this other one, let me see here in verse chapter 14 and verse 12. If you just believe in me and believe in the works that I do,
2: yes,
3: you know, Jesus did miracles, all kinds of miracles, healing miracles. He provided food and things people need, raised the dead. Remember that? And he says in verse 12, chapter 14 of John, verse 12, truly I say to you, he who believes in me, the works that I do, he will do also.
2: That's right.
3: What? We will do the same things. And look at here. And greater works than these he will do, because I go to the Father. Whatever you ask in my name, that will I do, so that the Father may be glorified in the Son. If you ask me anything in my name, I will do it. Do you have the boldness and the confidence to speak out? To his glory, of course. To his glory. He wants to bless you. He knows what's in your heart. If your heart is willing to glorify him, he'll do anything you ask him. That's what he promises. I've seen it. Even in small things, I've seen the Lord bless me. And he wants to bless you too. You got to believe. Don't doubt. Be intimate with the Lord. Share what you're feeling. He's your closest friend. He's right there waiting for you to talk with him. And we want to encourage you to do that so that you can feel the fullness of mm-hmm. his blessing in your life. The fullness is what we need. Mm-hmm. We have an oppressor trying to discourage us and attack us. But when you keep your faith high and you thank the Lord that he's your protector, mm-hmm. then those missiles won't penetrate your heart.
2: That's right.
3: He's your friend and he loves you and he wants to lift you up. Okay. Always to his glory, of course. So we want to encourage you. Don't give up. Be strong in faith and work for the service of building others up. Don't always be thinking about what you need, but think about how you might help someone else. And even if it means putting yourself out, help them and watch the Lord bless you.
2: Yep.
3: He can send angels to maneuver situations so that you can receive a big blessing.
2: Ministering angels.
3: Ministering, that's what they're called in Hebrews, yep. aren't they?
2: Yes.
3: And he's growing us all up to be mature. That means that we're imitators of Christ. That's what maturity is, being like Christ. Mm-hmm. So when we have areas that we need to work on, we get mad real easy, or we expect everyone to give to us because we think we're super apostles. Oh, that happens. Oh, yeah. And people want a free handout. But you know, when you have a work of serving others, let me turn that off. We serve others, then the Lord is the rewarder of everything. He notices everything that we do. And we don't need to blow a trumpet ahead of us on what we're doing for others. The Lord is watching, and he's ready to disperse those angels to make the way for us to go, always to his glory. Oh, he's a wonderful God.
2: Okay, caller, go ahead.
4: Good. Morning, Dawn. This is Darla.
2: Well, hi, Darla. How you doing, man? Blessings.
4: Hey, I'm doing good. Hey, I would like for you guys to pray for one of my friends this morning.
2: Okay. What's the name?
4: I've known her since I was a child. We grew up together, and she's... She just got baptized a couple of days ago, but the devil's really trying to attack her right now. So if we could just pray for some strength and things to help her get through this.
2: Absolutely, absolutely. That's what we need to do, Darla. I'll tell you, it's just, you know, anytime you start stepping ahead with the Lord, the devil is there to try to block
4: it. Yes.
2: And change
4: yes.
2: things to bring them back to this old world, you know?
4: That's
2: so,
4: right.
2: What was her name again?
4: Michelle. Michelle Faulkner.
3: Michelle.
2: Okay. I think you want to pray.
3: Go yes, on. Father.
2: Yes.
3: We thank you, Father, that you are a loving, wonderful friend and father to us. And
2: yes.
3: we can ask you for anything. And right now, Darla has love and compassion for her friend,
2: yes.
3: Michelle. And
2: yes.
3: so we lift Michelle up to you, Father, and we are asking for special protection and special guidance. We're asking for favor for Michelle, Father, as she is doing battle right now.
2: Mm-hmm.
3: We pray that her faith will be strengthened, knowing that you are behind the scenes working in her behalf because you want us to have an abundance of life. And we know the scripture says in John 10:10, the thief is the one that comes
2: yeah.
3: to kill, steal, and destroy.
2: Sure.
3: But he is not powerful, not more powerful than your Holy Spirit. And you said you've come to give us life in abundance. So we pray a life of abundance for Michelle.
2: Yes.
3: Strengthen her faith, and provide all her need, Father, in a miraculous way so she'll know that you are her daddy. You are her Abba, and you have tender compassion for her. And she
2: yes.
3: is not alone. She now has a body to bless her and let favor come upon her and, that others will come to her aid as well. And that she will know she's not alone, but she has a huge family now, a powerful family because your spirit is upon her. And we love you and thank you for hearing our prayer and coming to her aid that she can feel your comfort even now, Father. In Jesus' name, thank you, Lord.
2: Thank God. All right.
4: Thank you for the prayer.
2: Yes, hon. Yes. Blessings. What a great day. Are you feeling happy today?
4: Feeling good. I'm feeling blessed.
2: Yeah, blessed and not missed, right?
3: This is Darla. Thank
4: That's
3: you so
4: right.
3: much.
4: That's right. That's right.
3: Darla, do you need any prayer specifically for yourself?
4: You know, I'm doing good. I've been praising the Lord, waking up and just feeling blessed and thankful that I got him in my life.
3: There you go.
2: Well, I'll tell you what, I'd like to give a short prayer that he will multiply what you got.
3: Amen. Thank you,
4: That's
3: Lord.
4: Right. Thank you, Jesus.
3: For more, Lord.
2: All right. Father, in the name of Jesus, I lift her up right now. That Father God, don't let her be comfortable. Let her stretch out her faith, Father, like never before.
3: Thank you.
2: And that, Lord God, she's going to be blessed from the right, from the left, from the right, front, and the back.
3: Thank
2: and
3: you,
2: she's
3: going
2: to realize it's all from you, Father.
3: Give her surprise
2: so
3: blessings.
2: So right now,
3: Lord,
2: in the name of Jesus, we call this out, and we know that it's going to happen because she has stepped forward for others. So she is going to be blessed.
3: Thank you.
2: In Jesus' name.
3: Thank you, Lord.
2: Amen.
3: Thank you, Lord.
4: Thank you, Jesus.
3: Yeah. Hey, Darla, we have been praying for, we've been blessed financially, but I've been praying, Lord, give us money in unusual places. You know, let us get financial resources. Well, in the mail, we'll get a small check, some rebate. Pastor Don found a $5 bill under a table, and then he found a $1 bill, and we just laugh because it's
4: Praise
3: a small
4: God.
3: Amount, but it shows our prayer worked, you know.
4: That's right. They do work. Every time. He never fails us.
3: I know it, and it makes us laugh because of the goodness of the Lord. Even in little bitty, you know, little things that seem insignificant, the Lord hears us and wants to bless us. So bless Darla, Lord, and give her a delights every day that she knows it's from you.
4: Yes, thank you, Jesus. Thank you for
2: All
4: your
2: right.
4: prayers.
2: Praise God. Yes,
3: thank you for calling in, Darla.
2: Yes, blessings. Well, lines are open, so call in. That's what we're here for.
3: We'll, 6-6-4-8-1-5-9-0.
2: That's it. We'll interrupt whatever we're doing because we're here to talk to you and try to pray for you as you need to be prayed for. You know, I want you to, on Facebook, Facebook family, and on radio, if you go to Don Ware and you go down, you'll see 1-2 minute witnesses of people.
3: Oh, that's right.
2: That give all kinds of healing.
3: You've
2: I mean,
3: been
2: come on.
3: Testimony.
2: And this testimony is maybe 1 out of 50 we get video. That means there's 49 others that we don't, you know.
3: This morning we had a visitor come to the house.
2: Yeah.
3: And she was having digestive problems.
2: Yeah.
3: And it's informal. It's not a big fancy deal at all. Oh, Lord, hear my prayer. I mean, you don't have to beg the Lord, okay? I just put my hand on her belly. I prayed for her. And we went on with what we were doing. I just commanded her belly to come into peace and to do what the Lord designed it to do in the name of Jesus. That's all I said. And we went in the house and she put her hand on her stomach and said, oh my goodness, I'm feeling so much better. Well, that was the Lord. He heard our prayer. You know, it's simple.
2: Yes.
3: It's simple. You know, sometimes in the early Bible times with the apostles, it says when Peter passed by people, his shadow healed them. Ooh, wouldn't that be wonderful if you carried the power of the Holy Spirit so powerfully that your presence caused healing in people?
2: Okay.
3: You don't think that's possible? Oh, yes, it is. That's happened many times, but you need to be intimate with the Holy Spirit and with the Lord.
2: That's right.
3: And when you are, and you know he's your closest friend, he wants to bless other people that come around you.
2: That's right.
3: Now, there's a lesson in that. Who are you picking for your friends?
2: Mm-hmm.
3: You know, do they have a heart for the world? And, I mean, God wants us to have fun. And when we get our heart right, it's fun to worship the Lord. It's fun to be around and hear testimonies of people getting a healing. Because when you get a healing, it brings joy into your life, right? Because otherwise, when you're in pain, there's tears and sadness. So we want to uplift people, command the spirit of sickness to come off of that person. The spirit of infirmity right. has no right to be in the temple of God. So right now, if you're suffering from any kind of pain, we command that spirit of pain mm-hmm. and infirmity to come off of you in the name of Jesus. Because thank you, Lord, your blood paid for our healing. Mm-hmm. By your stripes, we were healed. Thank you, Lord.
2: Yes. I just want to share.
3: I'm sorry.
2: I just want to share it with you right now that, wow, how awesome the Lord is. We've been married 10 months now. And, you know, what a situation. You know, she is a medical misogynist. And she's been doing it for some 36 years or something like that.
3: 36 years, yes.
2: And anyway, she gets people on the table and works on them. And she's praying for them, and they're getting healed on the table. Yeah. I mean, it's awesome. But also now she's praying for people on the phone, praying for people all over, and she's seeing a rash of healings you can't believe. Matter of fact, yesterday we went to town and you had a back window put in the van that yeah. we have, mm-hmm. and she prayed for Linda. And you have her testimony. All you got to do is scale down and you'll see it. She had pain in her hip and all the way down her leg, and it had for months. And Cherie paid for her, prayed for her, and bam, she was healed. And we got that on video. Like I said before, we may get one out of 50 that we can get on the video.
3: And how do we pray for someone else?
2: You have, command in yes. the name of Jesus. You and don't it, pray it out.
3: It's the compassion of the Lord yes. Jesus within
2: yeah.
3: us
2: yeah.
3: that yeah. chases that spirit. It's a spirit of infirmity.
2: That's right. That's exactly
3: burdening
2: right.
3: that person down. And you know, if you know who you are in Christ and that Christ is living in you mm-hmm. and you have no hesitation, then the spirits, are afraid of you.
2: That's right.
3: You cannot be afraid of the evil spirits that is causing oppression, depression,
2: yeah.
3: sickness. You mm-hmm. have to take authority.
2: Right.
3: And Jesus said in Matthew 28, he has been given all authority. And guess who he gave it to before he went up in the clouds?
2: Mm-hmm.
3: He gave it to you.
2: That's right.
3: Those who believe.
2: That's
3: how
2: right.
3: you believe.
2: Right.
3: Well, you hear testimony.
2: That's right.
3: Get you a book of Smith Wigglesworth or
2: Catherine Kuhlman. Woodward Eder.
3: Your phone. These names. Woodward, Marie Woodworth Eder.
2: Yes.
3: Another one. And listen to the testimony. And then we appreciate your listening to the program here where you can hear testimony of what we're seeing. Okay?
2: Yes. Yes.
3: And that'll build your faith. The Lord is waiting for us to have enough faith and belief.
2: Yes.
3: That he can work through that.
2: Yes.
3: When you're praying, don't doubt. God is with your prayer. Remember, the words of life and death are in the power of the tongue. There's power in what you speak out. So speak in faith and expect a healing. Now, if you don't see it, if it's not manifested immediately, don't give up. Just know God heard the prayer and he's at work.
2: That's
3: and
2: right.
3: it's up to him how he heals the person. Even Jesus prayed twice for a blind man. And he may have prayed twice for that leper. Remember the leper? There was 10 that went away, and one came back to thank the Lord. The Lord may have prayed again for him for a fullness of healing over other things in his body, maybe.
2: Boy,
3: as the Lord is generous.
2: As they went, they were healed.
3: As they went, that's
2: they
3: right.
2: were healed.
3: That's right.
2: Yes, praise God. Yes. I hope you're getting something out of this morning, because our heart is right. We're trying to spread the gospel the best we know how. And, you know, it's wonderful to know that you're in the perfect plan of the Lord.
3: Amen.
2: And I'm excited about everything that around me. I'm telling you, we are getting ready to go to
3: Fort Scott.
2: We're going to be there. We're going to be in Fort Scott, and it's 124 East
3: National.
2: East National.
3: And on November 19th, that's a Sunday at 10 a.m., yes. We'll be there also Monday at 7 p.m. and Tuesday at 7 p.m. starting November 19, 20, and 21. We'd love for you to join us if you're able to. We will have Midas Brown and his lovely wife joining us for worship on those two nights at 124 East National, Fort Scott, Kansas. But we need to tell the listening audience about our last revival in Osceola.
2: That's right. Tell them.
3: We haven't said anything about that. My goodness. Well, we get there. It's a hot day, but the Lord gave us a wonderful, cooling, gentle breeze under that shelter. We brought four pallets of food to give away, and there was like a wave of people that showed up. There was probably about 50 people. They all wanted prayer. Even the children got prayer. It was wonderful. We had neck aches, back aches, heels, and even the lady at the swimming pool said, "What are you all doing here?" And she went and got the kids from the pool and said, "Go and get you some free snacks." We were giving away food. We had a wonderful time. And I want to tell you that our music ministry person did not show up. And that was disappointing. However, you know, God doesn't disappoint us. There was a man that happened to come. He was in his car, was not planning on getting out. But we went and encouraged him to come and get prayer. So he came out. And he noticed what we were a little concerned about, not having music. Because, you know, music is motivational. And it's very helpful, right? Worship music. He said, "Well, I have a big speaker at home I could bring." Well, we said, "Well, thank you. That would be wonderful. We appreciate that." He brought his big old speaker. We had a wonderful sound and was able to play the Christian music. It was so nice that he volunteered. So, you know, God will send people into your life to bless you when you don't even expect it. He knows there's a need and he wants to fill that need. And he got a blessing. And other people came that were watching all of this, and it excited them because they could see the healings going on. And there was, I'm just going on and on here. There was a young couple that came kind of toward the end. They had a little baby, and we had quite a few snack foods. And she said, "Well, my baby eats fruit, a lot of fruit." I said, "Well, look at here." We had a big old box of the little fruit cups, you know. Oh, she said, "That's perfect for my baby." And there was a pause, and then she said, "Could I have the whole box?" Well, of course, we had more, you know. So we let her take the box. Oh, they had a big smile, and we prayed for them.
2: How many people would you say were healed over that 4-day time?
3: Which 4-day? Which one? Oh, my goodness. Now, yeah, that was glory days.
2: Yes.
3: We, oh, my word. Every weekend we're doing something for, you know, a big revival of some sort. So the weekend before we were at the Clinton Square doing the glory days, we were praying and giving away snacky foods. We were the only tent that was giving anything free. But isn't that the way of the Lord? He likes to give for free. And we got to pray. I would imagine there was about six of us. And we prayed for probably 100 people. And many of them, well, they all were touched. Let's say they were all touched.
2: Most were healed.
3: And I had prayed for a few people, and I didn't see any response. I was getting a little discouraged. I said, "Lord, I'd sure like to see a manifestation of healing." And I kind of sat there for a little bit, you know, praying and watching people. And then I got up and went to this lady and said, "Do you have any pain in your body? We're here to pray the pain away." She said, "Oh, my neck." Her neck was bothering her. So I prayed that the pain in your neck be gone in the name of Jesus. Hey, I pray a simple prayer. In the name of Jesus, it shall be done for you. Lay your hands and they shall be healed, right? And she got, her eyes got real big. She said, "How did you do that? The pain just left." Oh, thank you, Lord. I was so thankful because I needed to see that. But don't get discouraged if you don't see an immediate healing, because the Lord heard your prayer and he is at work. He's always at work. Okay. So be faithful. believe what the word said. There's power of life and death in your tongue. Oh my God. It was very exciting. Whenever the storm came and our tent stood, God made sure our tent stood, but Pastor Don made sure it was secured when we first set it up with real heavy bricks. So that was helpful. So a good foundation. And you need a good foundation, and your foundation is in the Word of God. And then believe what the Lord says, because He is faithful and true. Oh, sorry. Here we are. I'm so excited. All right.
2: Well, what a great day. You know, you just got to understand that you got to step out, go. And that's what we're doing. And my God, I'm getting phone calls from Alaska, New York, Texas, and the Lord's healed them on the other end. You know, let me share something with you. I come out of Assembly of God. I got nothing bad to say about Assembly of God. I wouldn't be where I am today if it wasn't for them. However, I was taught you get down and pray and you mumble jumbo and read them, whatever you got to do. Well, you know what? The Bible doesn't say that. He said, call it out. Command in the name of Jesus Christ that these infirmities or whatever it is be gone, and it'll happen. And, you know, Cherie is jumping into this thing, and I'm so proud of her. She's seeing healings right and left. However, like I told her, neither of us are the healer. Don't put that on me. Don't put it on her. All we are is the delivery people. It's just like the pizza man. You know what I mean? The deliverers. He don't make the pizza. He just carries the pizza to the recipient. That's what we do. That's all we do. And, you know, it's awesome. So, you know, we can't take no credit whatsoever.
3: Oh my goodness. You know, in the book of Acts, it says the King Herod, who was a Jewish blood, he was bragging about all he had done in his world, in his kingdom, bragging about how wonderful he was. And it says in Acts chapter 12 and verse 23, an angel of the Lord struck him because he did not give God the glory, and he was eaten by worms and died. Oh, it's a dangerous thing not to give the Lord glory, to kind of pump yourself up. Oh, no. You better not do that. Yeah. Because it's an open door for the devil to come in and destroy you in other ways. So we want to always give the Lord glory, and we get to be his temple and his vessel for him to speak through, like a ventriloquist. He's working through us if we're willing to be used by him. Yeah. Don't be afraid to let him use you. That's the thing. Some people are afraid, you know, what will the Holy Spirit do to me? Make me act silly? No, the Holy Spirit is sometimes about humbling us, you know, because he's trying to train us up depend on him. But I love that scripture in Corinthians that says, God chooses the foolish things of the world. Mm-hmm. So people know how in the world, like Peter and the apostles, they're unlearned men. Most of them were unlearned, uneducated.
2: That's me.
3: But the Holy Spirit was able to train them up in the ways that the Lord wanted them to go, not the way the world wanted them to go. So God will do things according to his way, not always the way we think and our plan. So be open to change when the Lord gives you an unction and do what he says. Even if it seems unnatural.
2: Ooh. Slow. You know, what you got to realize, that even when I pray for somebody, I do my job and let the Lord do his. I can't do his job. And sometimes, maybe 80% of the time, within 3 minutes, they're healed. But that 20% or whatever the number would be, They walk away and the same way they came. But, you know, I've had too many people call me and say, Don, the next day, the stroke, all the remnants are gone. Praise God. And when at first in the ministry, when I first started 25 years ago, I had a question. I prayed for several people and nothing happened. I felt the anointing, but they felt nothing. And but anyway, this one had stroke real bad. He was all curled up like that and just barely made it into my place of business. And I prayed for him. Big guy, probably 350 pounds. And anyway, and he's probably 6'5". I prayed for him and nothing. This is early in the ministry. And the next day, he came, a big man came through the doors. Absolutely, I mean, no remnants of all of the stroke. He said, look. He said, I woke up this morning and I'm healed. I said, oh, Lord, forgive me. Lord, you are the healer. And what I'm trying to share is just because you don't see it right then, you do your job, let the Lord do his. And there's reasons for all of this. So, you know, and I'm trying to share this with Cherie. You know, she sees a lot of healings. But, you know, it's kind of like this. We put the seed in there, and now it's up to the Lord to make it happen. Yes. But praise God, you know. I can say at least 80%, I see it within 5 minutes, it's over and done. And this last escapade on the square, there's at least 100 people were healed. And, you know, it's people were standing in line for them rides. You know what I mean? And I took the potato chips and the cookies and stuff and passed them all down the line, prayed for people. And my gosh, I'm telling you, I got some of them. A couple of, maybe three or four of them on this website, excuse me, on Facebook. If you scroll down, you'll see them. And, you know, I'm that unschooled guy, okay? I quit the 10th grade. I thought I knew everything. All I knew is I just wanted my cars and girls, you know? But guess what? At 45, I realized, well, oh, my God, you know, there's so much more. And I've missed it. But you know what? At 45, I realized, oh, my God, here I am. Now, look, if he can use me at 45 years old and 59 give me the note, why can't he use you? He can, and he will. But you got to open up and say, Lord, give it to me now. I'll tell you what, we're just about to run out of time. I want to pray right now. I want you to put your hand up in the air. If you're driving, pull over. Pull over right now. If you got faith enough to pull over, then you got faith enough to be healed.
3: We had a call from a lady pulled over in her car.

0: or wherever on the radio. Father God, right now in the name of Jesus, we declare a healing right now. Whatever's wrong with them, Lord, we rebuke it in the name of Jesus. We call it out. It has to leave. I don't care if it's cancer or a neck ache or if an eyeball's hurting. It doesn't matter. Father, you made that body and them 39 stripes, Lord, you made it all happen.
1: Thank you.
0: That you're able to take care of it. So, Father, it's your healing anointing through the Holy Spirit that does it all. So we want to thank you right now for that healing anointing, Father, that's flowing to each and every person, Father, that's listening. Even the ones in the hospital, Lord, because yes. We know that we get phone calls from that also. So, Lord, thank you for that healing anointing that's flowing right now, and people are receiving it, and they can feel something going on inside their body.
1: Pray supernatural
0: right
1: Father.
0: Now. Come on, I see. Yes.
1: Glandular systems come into the obedience and the perfection of Christ Jesus.
0: Healing anointing.
1: Thank you, Lord.
0: And healing anointing.
1: Or it gets to be as God created you to be, fully working.
0: Yes.
1: Thank you, Lord.
0: Whatever the ailment is, he made that body. He's able to take care of it. Them 206 bones and everything in between it.
1: Thank you.
0: He can take care of it, and he will, because what the Holy Spirit is in you, just as he is about you. So, Father, we just thank you right now for that healing is going on right now. In Jesus' name, we declare it done, Father, because you said so. We're acting upon it. We know that it's so. Lord God, you love your children, and you love them, and you show love, and you heal them. So, Father, right now, Jesus, no more pain in Jesus' name. Pain has to leave right now. And if you don't have money for rent or whatever, you need a car, the Father owns everything. Go to him. It may not be just the second you want it, but hey, he will work it out. So where are you today? Do you have enough faith to speak it out? Look, right now, you're being healed, and you can feel something going on in your body, that going in your body is the Holy Spirit sweeping the house.
1: There's somebody with ear problems. The Lord is healing your ears right now. Yeah. You've had an infection, and the Lord's going in there and eating up all that nasty in there, and you're going to be able to hear better after this prayer. Thank you, Lord, for that.
0: Yes, yes.
1: Thank you.
0: Well, we're just about to finish the time here. We're running almost a total hour. And our prayer is that you grab hold of the Lord like never before and say, wow, if they can use this man and these people, we're out of time. So we'll see you next Thursday. Blessings
1: to you.
0: Yes. Praise God.
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Have patience. Wait on the Lord. 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Tell him, wait on the Lord. 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

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Hallelujah.

0: Gospel 1590, 106.1 FM, Kansas City's number one for gospel music. That was William Murphy with Worship Experience. And I am your brother, Sean. Always a blessing to be here with you. Thank you so much for having me on this beautiful Thursday morning. 85 degrees out there in Kansas City. Partly cloudy. We do have some storm showers moving into the metro area around 5 o'clock. So I do encourage you to get out, enjoy the day the Lord has made, rejoice, be glad in it while you can, before those storms come. And we are kind of hoping those storms come around because the rain will cool us off a little bit. And tomorrow, even a potential chance for storms tomorrow afternoon as well. And then we're in the 90s for about a week, like mid to upper 90s. So yes, today, while we're in the mid-80s, get out, enjoy the day the Lord has made, rejoice, be glad in it. 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Thank you so much for having us on. 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
2: Good morning, good morning, good morning to our wonderful listening audience. You have tuned in to the Wanna Do It Ministry. 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We're looking forward to him being back next week.
3: Yeah, absolutely.
2: Yes.
3: Well, good morning, Kansas City. 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
3: Well, Father God, we're again thankful for your being sovereign over all things. The earth and the world is yours, and the fullness thereof, the world and they that dwell therein. Father, we are thankful, God, that you are watching over the body of Christ all over the world, oh God, touching, healing, and delivering, oh God. Father, we just give you glory and praise, oh God, for our nation, oh God. We continue to pray for our leadership, our nation, our world, the kingdoms of this world. Father, we are thankful right now because you rule and reign, oh God. Father, we just ask, God, that you just continue, oh God, send revival throughout the land, oh God. Oh God, combating the evil of the land, oh God. Father, we come against all type of injustice, sin, oh God. We rebuke it in the name of Jesus Christ, oh God. Father, we're thankful, God, for the Holy Spirit that's working in the world, convicting and convincing men and women to turn to Jesus Christ, oh God. Save that soul, oh God. Save that soul. Deliver that soul, oh God, from drugs and alcohol. Father, we're thankful, God, for a radio station like this, oh God, and the owners and the engineers, oh God, that helps, oh God, to spread the word and the good news gospel, oh God. Father, we ask, God, that the blessings of the Lord upon this radio station, the owners, oh God, and the engineers, oh God. Father, we're thankful, God, for our listening audience, our faithful listening audience, oh God. Father, we may not know what they are in need of, God, but you know, God.
4: Yes.
3: And you left in your word a promise that my God shall supply all my need according to his riches and glory through Christ Jesus. Father, we ask, God, that you would touch the sick, oh God. Father, we don't have to ask you to go because you're already there,
4: yes,
3: oh God.
4: Yes.
3: You're in Kansas City. You're in Omaha, Nebraska, oh God.
4: Yes.
3: You're all over the world touching and healing, oh God.
4: Yes.
3: And so, God, we just give you glory and praise for all things. Thank you, God, for the rhema word that you have sent this morning. We ask, God, that the Holy Spirit will just lead us and guide us through all things. And you get the glory in Jesus' name. Amen.
2: Amen. Amen. Well, it is truly a blessing to be back again to share another powerful word from the Lord with our wonderful listening audience.
3: Absolutely. Amen.
2: On last week, we continued our series title of Fresh Anointing with a powerful message from Elder Harold Molden, taken from Psalms 85, verse 6, and Habakkuk chapter 3, verse 2. Pastor, can you recap what we talked about last week?
3: Absolutely. Well, I've been in ministry now over 40 years, and what I've discovered that no matter what season God calls the church to walk in, God's promise that he will bring new life where there is weariness, hope, where there is discouragement, and revival, where there is spiritual dryness, not only for the church, but also for the whole body of Christ, and that includes you. Today's message is not simply about revival in history. It is about God's desire to revive us again. There are moments in everyone's life, even believers, when we become spiritual tired, not to the level that we fall away or leave God, but we become complacent and sit down on what God has assigned to our hands.
4: Yeah.
3: We still attend church. We still pray. We still serve, but we have become spiritually exhausted.
4: Mm-hmm.
3: But sometimes, and some things inside of us long for a fresh touch from God. David understood that need when he prayed for fresh oil. And the sons of Kerin understood that when they cried, "Lord, revive us again." The psalmist did not ask God for something that he had never done or never experienced. He said, "Revive us again." Yes. And that should be the prayer of the Christian body, the body of Christ, that this one word tells us that remember what it feels like to experience the presence and the power of God. They had known his joy, his peace, and his favor, but now they sense that they need him to breathe fresh life into them once again. Mm-hmm. And again, saints of God, that should be the cry of the body of Christ all around the world. Revival. Revival means bringing back to life what has become weak. It is restoring spiritual strength. It is renewing passion for God. It is rekindling. First Lady Moses, that's why Paul talks about to Timothy, stir up the flame, fan the flame, rekindle the love that has grown cold.
2: Yes.
3: Revival is not merely emotional excitement. It is the Holy Spirit renewing hearts and restoring fellowship with God.
4: You know, it's like when the excitement leaves, when you don't have the urgency to pray as much as you used to pray. It's not that you don't believe in God anymore, but you lose that urgency of it. That's a good sign that you need that fresh oil. That's a new sign. That's a sign that you need to be reminded who God is and his love that he has for you.
3: You know, First Lady, you're absolutely right, because when Paul talks about fan the flame, he was talking about rekindling your passion, your passion for the work, your passion for God's presence. And it's we come to a time in church history that we need that more and more, because there are many voices that are screaming for our attention. We look at the news and we look at the things that are happening in society, and it wearies us.
4: Yes, absolutely.
3: And if we don't keep that joy, because I love the psalmist says that the joy of the Lord is your strength. So he's talking about fanning the passion.
2: Yes, and you think about revival calls the dry places to be watered again.
3: Mm-hmm. Yes.
2: And so it brings back like new life. So you're excited about God, revive us again. And only he can do it.
4: Mm-hmm. That's right.
3: You know, we are like Habakkuk. Habakkuk prayed during one of Judah's darkest hour. And we are like, dude, the body of Christ is like in the position of where Habakkuk was. Mm-hmm. Because he saw the judgment of God approaching. And the future appeared to be uncertain. Yet, instead of giving up, the prophet prayed, "Lord, revive thy works in the midst of the years."
4: Yes.
3: In other words, Lord, don't let your work stop because times are difficult. Mm-hmm. He's asking God to continue what he started. Mm-hmm. And this is a powerful prayer for our generation. We need God to revive our homes. Mm-hmm. We need him to revive our churches. We need him to revive our community. And we need him to revive our passion for prayer, worship, and evangelism and holiness. Because revival begins long before it fills a sanctuary. Mm-hmm. Revival first begins in the individual heart. Mm-hmm. So sometimes we ask God to change our circumstance, mm-hmm. while God is asking to change us. Mm-hmm. And so, saints of God, revive us again is the prayer. Habakkuk teaches us another valuable lesson. He says, "Lord, not only revive thy work, because thy work belongs to you. Mm-hmm. The church belongs to you. The ministry belongs to you. And the assignments belong to you." God reminds us that it is his work. He started it. He's able to sustain it. If God called you, he will strengthen you. If he opened the door, he will provide the grace for you to walk through that door. Mm-hmm. Revive us again is our prayer. This should be our daily prayer. Lord, revive me again. Mm-hmm. Revive my prayer. Revive my worship. Revive me again and revive your works. in the midst of these years.
2: All right. Now we're going to continue our series title, A Fresh Anointing, with a powerful message from Elder Harold Molden, taken from Isaiah chapter 40, verses 28 through 31. There is a word from the Lord. Get out your Bible, iPad, iPhone, or turn up your radio, and let's dive in.
3: Well, welcome, listening audience, again to this wonderful debate and discussion. We believe God has ordained this moment for someone who has been praying, waiting, wondering, and perhaps even questioning whether your greatest days are behind you. Well, I've come with you to you with good news. If you are walking with God, your greatest days are not behind you. They are still ahead of you.
4: Yes.
3: God never intended for his children to live on yesterday victory. He's always leading us into another dimension of his purpose, another level of his spiritual maturity, another season of usefulness. Perhaps you've seen God answer prayers before. You experience his healing power, his provision, his protection, and his favor. But I need you to hear this word today. You've seen God be good to you in the past, but you have not seen anything yet. Because thanks to God, there's another level. There's another level of God's purpose waiting for those who remain faithful. There's another assignment. There's another opportunity. There's another measure of grace. What I'm saying to you today, a fresh anointing is God's announcement that greater is coming. The believer's strength is not maintained by yesterday's anointing. Just as oil in the Old Testament had to be continually supplied to keep the lamp, the menorah, burning, God continually supplies fresh grace, fresh strength, and fresh power to those who remain in his presence. I love Isaiah, First Lady. Isaiah begins by reminding us who God is. He says that he is the everlasting God, the Lord, the creator of the ends of the earth. And he fainted not, neither is he weary. God never goes tired. God, heaven never experienced a power outage.
4: Absolutely.
3: Oh my God.
4: Absolutely.
3: The one who empowers us never becomes exhausted. Therefore, when we are connected to him, he has the ability to renew what life has drained.
4: You know, when you was talking, all I could think of is great is our faithfulness.
2: Mm-hmm.
4: You know, generations, generations, generations, he's there. But the refreshing still comes when your strength is small, when your energy is gone. Think about it in a natural way. You don't just go grab something out of the refrigerator. If the fruit is not fresh, it's not going to benefit you.
3: Yeah.
4: But when you get that freshness of the Holy Spirit dwelling inside of you, all those things that you've gone through, God will give you that strength again. So it is so important that we reach higher and know that our strength relies in God.
3: Mm-hmm. You know, listen, we are acknowledging that life causes us to become weary.
4: Yes.
3: Responsibilities drains us. Spiritual battles exhaust us.
4: Mm-hmm.
3: Disappointment may weaken us. And ministry can become empty to us. But David also is declaring, he says, I shall be anointed with fresh oil. When David says a fresh oil, David is saying that when my strength becomes weak, when my joy is turning to sorrow, when my vision is growing dim, fresh oil is speaking of what God is going to supply to me in those areas of my need and my life. Because understand something, every believer must learn that every greater blessing comes with a greater responsibility. influence and greater promotion comes with greater opposition.
2: Yes, yes.
3: You cannot pray for greater favor without expecting Satan to remain silent. That's why we need fresh
4: absolutely,
3: oil, fresh
4: absolutely,
3: anointing.
4: Absolutely.
3: Because the devil never attacks what poses no threat.
4: Yes, yes.
3: When God enlarges your territory, the enemy will increase his efforts to discourage you.
4: Mm-hmm.
3: Do not be mistaken, opposition for abandonment. Sometimes the greatest attacks are evidence that you are standing on the threshold. Oh my God, this is what blessed, Sister Powell, this is what blessed me the most when I begin to study and listen to God. Sometimes the greatest attacks are evidence that you are standing on the threshold of your greatest breakthrough.
4: We're
3: speaking into
4: it.
3: Somebody today,
4: yes.
3: Because you are under attack,
4: uh-huh.
3: But it's evidence you are standing on the threshold
4: absolutely.
3: Of your greatest breakthrough.
4: And that's why that refreshing oil is so important. I like what you were saying before, because we don't know when the enemy is going to attack us. And we need to be ready spiritually. We need to have that awe, that refreshing awe, because we don't know. Mm-hmm. Sister, were you going to say something?
3: Okay. You know, and what I've discovered, David experienced in the Old Testament. David experienced mm-hmm. this fresh oil in three distinct anointing. Mm-hmm. Each one was preparing him for another level in God's purpose.
4: Mm-hmm.
3: Stay with me. There are three distinct anointing that David experienced, and each one of them was preparing him for another level of God's purpose.
4: Yes, yes.
3: And each one of us, each one of them required greater faith. Each one of them brought greater opposition.
4: Mm-hmm.
3: The first anointing came through the prophet Samuel. In 1 Samuel 16, Samuel arrived unannounced at Jesse's house. He was under direction and instruction from God. God told him one of Jesse's sons stood to be placed in the position of favor. And one by one, Jesse's sons stood before the prophet. They were strong, they were experienced, they were impressive. Yet God rejected every one of them because the oil didn't flow. When Samuel was trying to pour the basement,
2: yes.
3: The oil didn't flow. And so Samuel said, you know, hey, I know that I have not crossed up my instruction from God. God told me to come to your house. And Jesse, he asked Jesse, is there any more sons you have? And Jesse says, oh, there's a little runt shepherd boy. I didn't think that he was leadership material, and I didn't invite him to the party.
4: Mm-hmm.
3: And Samuel said, and saints of God, people may discount you.
4: That's right.
3: And disqualify you
4: yeah.
3: from being used by God.
4: That's right.
3: But I discovered that those are the people God is calling for, the unknown, the behind the scene,
4: absolutely.
3: The people working.
4: Absolutely.
3: David was already working in ministry.
4: Yes, yes.
3: He was already being prepared, tending the sheep of God.
4: Yeah.
2: So when you're called out and chosen,
4: yeah.
2: And when you get in position to be used, the oil is going to flow.
3: The oil is going to flow.
2: Because of that fresh anointing.
3: Well, yeah. David came to the house.
4: Yeah.
3: David came to the house.
4: Mm-hmm.
3: He was the overlooked son. He
4: mm-hmm.
3: was the shepherd. He was the one no one even considered important even to invite to the sacrifice. But while everyone else saw a shepherd boy, God saw a king. Oh,
4: so,
3: my goodness.
4: So don't be underestimated by what you see. Now, it might look like it's nothing, but you don't know what's behind, what God has in that person.
3: Yeah.
4: Goliath did the same thing. Oh, he's not going to bother me. Look at this little runt.
3: Mm-hmm.
4: And you see what happens. So I'm telling you, when God's spirit, when his fresh awe is upon your life, anything could happen.
3: Oh, yeah.
4: because that anointing is upon you.
3: You know, firstly, I drew from this comparison. Whenever a new movie come out, you will always have movie critics and movie reviews.
4: Yeah, yeah.
3: And so don't let the critics try to disqualify you from being used by God.
4: That's right.
3: Samuel poured oil upon David's head. The oil represent more than emotion. Mm. It represent divine appointment.
4: Yeah.
3: The Spirit of the Lord came upon David from that day forward. Nothing seems remarkable in his life. David was appointed king long before he was appointed. He received the promise before he received the palace. He wore the oil before he wore the crown. Oh, my God.
4: I love it.
3: Many believers struggle because they think the anointing means immediately fulfillment.
4: Yes.
3: but David went back to tending sheep.
2: That's that's so amazing about that, because of the fact that he knew that what was going on and taking place in his life. But yet, and that relationship that he had with God, so he could easily go back.
3: Oh, yes.
2: Because he was still being prepared when he went back, before he was going to be in that palace.
3: Oh, yes.
2: And there's something sitting on that throne.
4: Also.
2: Mm-hmm.
4: Yes.
3: You know, so don't struggle. Don't struggle with your identity because you think the anointing means God's immediate fulfillment. Mm. God doesn't always put you into the platform.
4: Mm.
3: Because the anointing begins a process.
4: Mm-hmm.
3: God's anointing, he anoints us before he promotes us.
4: Mm-hmm.
3: Someone needs to hear this.
4: Wow.
3: God's anoints us before he promotes us.
4: Yes, yes.
3: He prepares us before he presents us.
4: Yes, yes, yes.
3: So the first anointing represents God's calling upon one's life.
4: Yeah.
3: Because God has spoken promise over you.
4: Mm.
3: Perhaps you know what he's called you to become.
4: Yes.
3: But between the promise and the fulfillment lies preparation.
4: Yes.
3: David went back to tending sheep.
4: You know, I like that word you use about promotion, because you don't have to wait till somebody died for God to promote you.
3: Absolutely. And you don't have to wait for papers.
4: No, you don't have to wait for that. So his promotion is in a whole new, just a whole new thing all by itself. Yeah.
3: You know, First Lady and Sister Powell, David went back after the oil, the fresh anointing flowed over him.
4: Mm.
3: He went back to tending the sheep.
4: Yes.
3: He went back to obscurity.
4: Yes.
3: He went back to the ordinary responsibility.
4: Yes, yes,
3: the oil did not exempt him from daily faithfulness.
4: Mm.
3: And we're speaking to somebody today. Be thy faithful
4: unto
3: death, and God will promote you and anoint you.
4: Yeah.
3: Sometimes we want public platforms while neglecting private obedience.
4: My God.
3: But God develops character before he develops influence.
4: Mm-hmm. Mm-hmm.
3: So, Sister Powell, years pass.
4: Mm.
3: Years pass. David recanted some of his history. He says, I fought a lion and a bear, because the lion, the trophy of the defeating the lion was he got to fight the bear. The trophy of defeating the bear

0: and I to assignment for us to fulfill. But his anointing is our preparation.
1: Praise God. Well, that is it for today. Thank you to my wonderful pastor and first lady.
2: God bless you, Sister Powell.
1: Praise God. 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
1: 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And we look forward to you tuning in again next week at 11:30 a.m. to Gospel 1590 and 106.1 FM. Our outreach committee would like to remind you that we host our Harvester Food Distribution the first Friday of each month from 9:30 to 11 a.m., weather permitting, in partnership with Calvary Chapel Church of God in Christ and the TSOS Do Good Foundation. We hope to see you there. You're also able to make a visit per month to our community food pantry that is open on Wednesday evenings from 6 to 7 p.m. for free food, weather permitting. Before visiting the pantry, we kindly ask that you please call 816-877-1992 to confirm that it is open. Calvary Chapel is inviting you to attend our Vacation Bible School. The dates are Monday through Friday, July the 20th through the 24th, and the theme is Shine Brightly with Jesus, John chapter 8, verse 12, from 6:30 p.m. to 8:30 p.m. Dinner will be served from 5:30 p.m. to 6:15 p.m. Classes are available for all ages, from primary to adults, so everyone is welcome to join us. Pastor, could you talk about this Sunday's upcoming service at Calvary Chapel?
0: Well, I am honored to be one of the instructors in the Vacation Bible School.
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0: Gospel 1590, 106.1 FM, Kansas City's number one for gospel music. That was Ernest Pugh with Your Glory to See You, and I am your brother Sean. Always a blessing to be here with you. Thank you so much for having us on this beautiful Thursday afternoon. The time right now, 12:45, 85 degrees out there in Kansas City. And around 5 o'clock, maybe even 6 o'clock, we do have a chance of thunderstorms moving into the metro area, so do be alert on that. You know, as you're heading home, you might run into some storms. And other than that, maybe some rain tomorrow as well, about a 30% chance. And then your weekend gonna be in the mid-90s and sunny. So I do encourage you to get out, enjoy the day the Lord has made, rejoice, be glad in it. 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Always a blessing to be here with you. Thank you so much for having us on, doing what we've done for the last 76 years, making sure your days are full of all the gospel, all the praise you need. 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
1: The views, opinions, and conclusions expressed on this program are not necessarily those of Carter Broadcast Group, the staff, or management. 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

0: Praise the Lord, man. It's time for me to get on the battlefield for the Lord. Amen. Good afternoon, all my radio fans, man, and listeners. Praise the Lord. This is St. Ronald, and like as always, I am totally elated to be coming to you on this beautiful Thursday afternoon. Yeah, it's very special Thursday. We normally don't come on Thursday, but this is our Holy Ghost week that we've been into, and we have been talking about how the Holy Spirit is. Amen. So this is a Holy Spirit week. Amen. Here at his place and on the broadcast, the Burning Bush News. Amen. God is so good. You know, this broadcast is brought to you by Express, specializing in garage and basement cleaning and hauling of all kinds. If you want to be impressed, call the Hauling Express. The number is 816-965-8494. Amen. Also, we said we're still selling the Holy Spirit and Donald Trump. If you still want to get a book, you can cash out in Birmingham and send $10, and I'll get your book right away to you. Amen. You can write your address wherever you want to send it. That's if you want this beautiful book that is talking about Donald Trump and the Holy Spirit. Amen. Praise the Lord. Praise the Lord. Like I said, you can cash out me, Ron Birmingham. Amen. $10 or whatever you want to give. Amen. If you like the broadcast. Amen. Praise the Lord. Today is going to be a little different because of my music. We're just going to play our music today. We want you to enjoy the music that we have, God has blessed us with. And when, by the time fall comes, we're really going to have a whole brand new CD for you guys to listen to. Amen. But we were talking about the Holy Spirit. Amen. And the Holy Spirit is so powerful because the Holy Spirit destroys witchcraft and curses and hidden attacks, amen, by the, amen, and we always know that we are covered by the blood of Jesus, amen. I like to take this time for somebody to know that, you know, you don't have to be afraid of witchcraft. You all have to just say, I take my stand in the authority of the blood of Jesus, and I confront every force that has risen against my life. I command every power of darkness to hear this decree. I enter this battlefield with fire in my mouth and judgment in my spirit, and I refuse every negotiation with the kingdom of darkness. I stand as a soldier as the Most High. Amen. Don't you know that you got power? Amen. If you have the Holy Spirit armed with the blood, amen, and with the blood and fire and divine verdict, and I unleash war against every unseen operation and that's targeting my destiny, amen. I refuse passivity, and I refuse silence, and I refuse intimidation. You need to refuse intimidation by this world and Satan. I rise with the sword of the Lord in my hand, and I burn every demonic resistance confronting my life. I decree that the forces aligned against me scattered under holy fire, for no power of darkness can survive the blood of Jesus. You know that? No power of darkness can survive the blood of Jesus. Let every demonic intention be reversed by fire, every evil dimension, and every demonic chance, you know, be reversed by the fire of the Holy Spirit. And I tear down the monitoring spirits, amen. Let the eyes that are watching and trying to wish harm on us, we ask God to let them go blind, and the ears listening, the demonic ears that are listening, that they go deaf. I strike every ancestral and witchcraft altars built with my name on it, and my picture, and my clothing, and my hair, and belongings, and bloodline. Amen. Let that altar erupt with the fire of Almighty God, and burn without recovery. You know, every photograph be destroyed, used to project evil into my life. I plead the blood of Jesus protection over my entire church family and loved ones with the blood of Jesus. No weapon formed against us shall prosper in the mighty name of Jesus. Amen. In the mighty name of Jesus Christ of Nazareth. Amen. You got to learn how to walk in your God-given authority. Amen. You are part of the royal priesthood. We have total dominion over the power of darkness. Amen. Praise the Lord, praise the Lord, amen. I'm going to hit you with this song that's entitled, a beautiful song I wrote, hoping to you it'll bless your heart. This song is simply entitled, When Jesus Calls Me. Praise the Lord, praise the Lord.
1: Well, praise the Lord, praise the Lord.

Praise the Lord, praise the Lord. Beautiful rendition of my song, When Jesus Calls Me, He Wakes Me Up, I Listen, amen. I know when Jesus calls me, amen, and He's always calling me to some task, amen, that He wants me to do. I've been blessed for the last 30 years, you know, KPRT. Just, you know, Bible said that. Those who delight themselves in the Lord, amen, He will give them the desires of their heart. And God has basically really been good to me. Amen. Praise the Lord. Praise the Lord. This is the Holy Ghost Spirit Week. And the Holy Spirit telling me to tell somebody that you got power over everything, all kind of spirit of darknesses. We're talking about coming against the spirit of witchcraft, which is seemed to be really growing exponentially. During this time, amen, because Satan is really getting busy, amen, because he's mad because Donald Trump, amen, President Donald Trump, that's been anointed by God to be actually ushering back the Bible, amen, righteousness, amen, and really coming up against the kingdom of Satan. Amen, with the word of God and calling the name Jesus, amen. Amen, Jesus is Lord, amen. And we're so proud of our President Donald Trump, which is probably going to go down being the greatest president in the history of time because he's lifting up the name of Jesus, amen. And this is a nation that is totally recognizing God Almighty, amen. And demonic spirits are really mad, amen. Because, amen, they thought they was going to have somebody like Kamala Harris and Tim Walz and Biden and Barack Obama. Them, he had all those devils thinking that they was going to win. But Jesus, amen, God just turned them around. Amen, I'm so very pleased and proud of God, amen, and that He answered our prayers. And we are, and Christians, we are on the move. Amen, and we're not going to even ever get that close to letting a whole bunch of wicked, evil people take over, amen, the United States of America. Amen. Praise the Lord. This is a beautiful song that I like to always play. It's a beautiful friend of mine, amen, and St. Georgia Adwell, amen. And this song is very beautiful. I would like for you to listen to it. Because it's a very beautiful and cathartic song that is just telling people how much you need the Lord. She's telling everybody how much she needs the Lord. She needs it. She said, Lord, I need Him. Amen. I need you, Lord. And so this song is by St. Georgia Adwell. Lord, I need you.

0: God. 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Sister Georgia Atwell, amen. Simply saying, I need you, Lord, forever and ever and ever. Amen. Praise the Lord. Praise the Lord. Amen. If you want any of our voices to come out to your churches and give you that live rendition, give us a call. We don't mind coming out and blessing you with our beautiful song, the Lord that have given us. Amen. I like that song, I Need You, Lord. Amen. How many know that same thing? We need, especially those of you who are part of the royal priesthood, you have total dominion over the powers of darkness. Amen. And then we're having a special week here at a special place on KPRT, and we're having a special week just lifting up the hope of the power of God's Holy Spirit. Amen. And, you know, just pray for all those that are constantly, you know, is trying to cause all kind of problems and different things. Amen. But we thank God for always just blessing us to stay strong. Amen. Don't forget to pray for the sister Linda Ross. Amen. Pray that God will touch her and bless her heart. Amen. And you just put her on the right path. In the mighty name of Jesus. Amen. We love everybody. Amen. And we pray that she'll get the victory. Amen. And so we're just going to pray the Lord that, amen, that God is doing great things. Amen. In our lives. Amen. Praise the Lord. Praise the Lord. Let's see what other song that I have for you today. This song is my mother's song and my father. He loves it too. And this song is a song that I like to dedicate to my mother, because my mother do not like slow people. And she said she don't like any Christians that either around slow and lazy. And so this song is kind of talking about how before she passed away, she said, never did like slow people that don't know how to move out for the Lord. Amen. So this song is dedicated to my mother, Mother Birmingham, that says, I got heaven on my mind. Amen and amen. Praise the Lord.
1: Well, praise the Lord, praise the Lord. See, this song reminds me of my dear mother, Mother Birmingham. And she used to take us to church every Sunday, all 14, 15 of us.

0: Well, praise the Lord, praise the Lord. Do you have heaven on your mind? Amen. Amen. I got to keep on working for Jesus. Amen. Because I got heaven on my mind. Amen. Praise the Lord. That song is also assisted by Saint Georgia Adwell. Amen. Beautiful accompany with me on that song. Amen. We do have a good time in the Lord. Amen. We're having a Holy Ghost good time this week at a special place, Family Worship Center. You can come visit us on at the Light Club on Fridays from 6 to 8 p.m. and on Sundays from 11 to 1. Amen. And the Holy Spirit has been moving every time we come around this place. Amen. Holy Spirit, you move at my house. Amen. Someone came up to my door today and blessed my heart. They walked up to my door and asked me, well, could I pray for them? And I let them in the house. And I was so shocked that they come to the house to ask me to pray for them. And we had a beautiful prayer right there in my living room. Amen. I said, well, thank you, Lord. You let me know that I'm your servant. Amen. You let me know that I'm part of your royal priesthood. Amen. And amen. And we had a good prayer in the living room. Amen. And it got me just really up. Amen. Because I was just thanking God that he knew that I was somebody that he needs to get talk to and get a prayer through. Amen. So praise the Lord. Praise the Lord. Amen. We're just having a high time in the Lord. Amen. And if you want to come to a special place, Family Worship Center, which is also the Light Club, then it's at 4920 Euclid in Kansas City, Missouri. Amen. If you want to bless this ministry, you can cash out me, Ron Birmingham. Amen. It always encouraged me. Amen. You know, and I keep, amen, it encouraged me. It really did. The Bible said that we need to always strive to encourage one another. I think many of you know enough of me that I've been around for quite a while. And so it's, amen. So praise the Lord, praise the Lord. I wish everybody, all right, I'm going to be on tomorrow anyway at 11 o'clock anyway on my regular broadcast at 11:30. Amen. So praise the Lord. Pray for me, you guys. Pray for all of us. Amen. And we just pray that God is going to bless you and have a wonderful day. God bless you. Take care. Bye-bye.
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2: Praise God, praise God. God is going to turn it around. That's one of my favorite songs preceding the broadcast. If you're going through something, that's a testimony. You're going through your own personal problems. The devil's attacking you seven ways from Sunday. Going through a valley experience. Whatever that you're going through, if you belong to him, lift up your head and put a smile on your face. Not looking at the problems, but looking unto him who's the author and the finisher of your faith. And he shall turn it around for you. Hallelujah. Praise God. He will turn it around for you. All you need is a hold. Reach up and get a hold of him by faith. And he'll turn that thing around for you. Praise God. Hallelujah. Amen. Good to be with you again. Apostle John D. Birmingham Jr. Yes, with the watchman on the wall. Amen. Constantly watching the activities of the enemy and reporting them unto the church. The song says the church start praying. Amen. Then the city start changing. And thank God for the power of prayer. Amen. That is definitely our, like one preacher put it, is our, what you call, anti-ballistic continental weapon of God that brings down the strongholds of the enemy and spoil his principalities and his powers. Amen. And remind him of his defeat. Praise the Lord. Satan is defeated, not you. He's defeated. He's a liar. He's a loser. But you are a winner. You are a conqueror. You are a masterpiece of the kingdom. You belong to God. You can't go under for going over there because your master navigator, your Messiah, Jesus, is on board. Praise God. Hallelujah. Amen. Listen to me. I got an announcement I want to be making unto you. God spoke to me. Years upon years, I've been, amen, on any platform of evangelism, not only pastoring churches and turning them into soul winning churches, but I've even conducted evangelistic workshops throughout the entire nation and multi of street ministries. Amen. And not only that, but God has even blessed me to go to the other parts of the world. And I've done the evangelical work there in the streets of Nairobi as well as in the churches, as well as Mombasa, Kenya. Amen. I've gone there and held great meetings in the church over there with Pastor Ben Ningo. Amen. A pastor that I worked with. In fact, my wife was there, and we had the opportunity to install him and his wife over the first church. And now he had 10 churches under that one. And in fact, we've been over there four times, amen. And I preached there in the center of Mombasa and seen souls get saved. Praise God. But God spoke to me and said, now, amen, I want you to raise up a generation of soul winners. Hallelujah. That was a profit from your experience and your teaching. So on, the second Saturday of August, I will be conducting what you call a Fishers of Men seminar. Fishers of Men seminar. Jesus said in Matthew 4:19, if you follow me, I'll make you fishers of men. Talking about gathering men and women into the kingdom of God with the gospel net. Amen. And as a pastor, God bless his heart, Apostle McDonald has opened up his church unto me. He got a church full of young people and middle age, all ages. And he said, I want my church to be a soul winning church. It enriched, and I like how his wife put it, Apostle Tanda McDonald, in the church, enrich. Why come? You are preparing you for outreach beyond the walls of the sanctuary. Amen. Praise God. So we'll be definitely doing that. Amen. I'll be myself personally be conducting the fisherman's seminar. God said, raise up soul winners in this day. The harvest is few. The harvest is plenty, but the labors are few. Amen. God needs more labors to take it to the streets. So you'll be seeing that on the advertisement on Facebook, amen, and as well as my other broadcast. And yes, we're going to do it. God said, raise up soul winners, amen. Raise them up to take our city back and even go into the uttermost part of the world, amen. So we're going to be doing that. just stay tuned to the advertisement on Facebook as well as the radio broadcast. Yes, yes, yes, I'm looking forward to that. Praise the Lord. God spoke to me a particular message, and I know that it's not one of your popular messages. Hallelujah. In fact, amen, I think it's First Timothy, the fourth chapter, talks about that we were coming to living in an age, living in a time that people don't want to hear sound doctrine. Oh, no, no, no. They want to believe that they can still do their thing and still be all right with God and get to heaven. So they like, so heaping unto themselves because of the lust and want their sins to be, the commitment of sins to be placated, they're gathering among themselves 10 coats on Calvary. Those that have the personal interests and personal desires, amen, and to give for what they want to hear, not what they need to hear, not to tell them that you need to walk in holiness, but give them what they want to hear so they can have plenty of food in the pews and even get the finance and the popularity and all that. No. The Bible says to preach my word in season, preach it out of season. Preach it when they like it, preach when they don't like it, amen. And not only that, but if the time comes to rebuke, rebuke, correct, exhort my messages, praise God. Yes, and make full proof of your ministry. Long suffering, making full proof of your ministry. So I know this particular message is not gonna be popular, but it got to be preached. Amen. Praise the Lord. And the question I want to ask, starting off the message, is this, amen. Lord have mercy. Seriously, I want you to seriously think about this. Seriously think about this. Where will you spend eternity? I want you to hear this. I go to church. No, that don't qualify you. Praise God. Where will you spend eternity? Well, the 9th chapter of Hebrews, the 27th verse says this. It's appointed once for man to die. And after that comes judgment. Praise God. Death comes once, but judgment goes beyond the grave. Somewhere you're going to spend eternity is either in the bones of heaven, amen, or in the bones of hell. Praise God. Church affiliation don't qualify you. Titles and degrees don't qualify you. I don't care how busy you are in the church, but machinery, even as a pastor. If you're not living a Christ dedicated lifestyle, not just on Sunday morning, but every day of your of the week, then guess what? You are spending eternity. See, the soul, when you get up out of here, the soul is going to one or two places. Either your soul is going to heaven or your soul is going into eternal torment. See, there are only two eternal destinies, the blessed abode of the saved, amen, which is heaven, and the flaming abyss into which the lost will be eternally tormented. Now, let me back up a little bit here. Matthew 5:8 says this, only the praying heart shall see God. Give me a bit ahead of myself here. But 2 Corinthians 5:8 says this, to be separated, oh Lord have mercy, from the body, the presence with the Lord. The question I want to ask, how many of you can see that when you come to that place and you get them to leave this physical habitat, where are you going? It don't mean that you're going to be present with the Lord unless you have lived for him, but many shall be present in the torments of hell. Oh, Lord have mercy. Yes, 2 Corinthians 5:18. The flaming abyss into which the lost will be eternally tormented. Are you saved? Have you really been born again? Are you filled with the Spirit of God? And if it's your pursuit, is it your pursuit on a daily basis to pursue the righteousness of God? Only the righteous shall see the face of God. where the ninth psalm in the 17th verse says, speaking about divine justice and the tender consequences in turning away from God. I'm so glad that I'm saved. Hallelujah. I'm not just a church man. I'm not just Lord, I'm not. I don't just show up on Sunday morning and I'm living left 7 days of the week. No. I'm glad that I'm saved and filled with the Spirit of God. And every day that I wake up, amen, it is my pursuit. It is my destiny. It is my desire to walk righteously for the world. That is to imitate the character of God, the integrity of God. Only the righteous shall see the glories of heaven. Is that an eternal abode? Well, in other words, is that an eternal hell for those that reject God? Well, the ninth chapter of Mark in the 44th verse, Jesus describes the horrible characteristics of hell. Well, the 48th verse says, where the worm dwells, worm dieth not, and the fire not quenched, which means this, the greatest torment when you enter to the pits of hell because you have rejected Jesus Christ as your personal Savior and Lord. Guess what? The greatest torment will be your conscience. Amen. All through eternity, you will be reminded that you had a chance to escape the torments of hell, to escape the everlasting flames of hell, to escape the darkness of hell, to escape the torment if you would have received Jesus Christ at that moment when you heard the word of some service and some preacher preaching or somebody come along and give your personal testimony and concern about your soul, but you rejected God because you love your flesh and you love your sin more than you love Jesus. Well, the fire is not quenched. Everlasting burning, everlasting darkness, everlasting worms and maggots. Everlasting reminding you could escape it. But you're too stubborn and rebellious. And you want to live a life that you desire to live, which was not a holy life. Well, 6 Isaiah 24 verse, and they shall go forth and look upon the carcasses of men that have transgressed against me, said the Lord. Their worm shall not die, neither shall their fire be quenched, that's scripture, and they shall be, shall be an abhorring unto the flesh, a stock warning ability, ultimate punishment of the eternal torment in hell. Lord have mercy. Matthew 24. I like Matthew 24, the 25th verse of Matthew in the 41st verse. Depart from me, you cursed, into, Lord have mercy, into everlasting fires. The devil, I bind him in the name of Jesus. Hallelujah. Let me share this. Let me break this down to you here. The consequences of sin and the reality of judgment. Descriptive of an eternal hell of final judgment. Jesus famously, quote, Mark 9:48, describes the horrible reality of hell, the eternal worm or maggot, if you please. Hell and the lake of fire are two distinct concepts. The Bible describes hell or Hades or Sheol as a temporary, yes, holding place for the dead, awaiting judgment, while the lake of fire is the, oh my God, is the ultimate permanent destination, symbolizing unending separation from God, emphasizing the profound gravity of the ultimate seriousness of final judgment. Can you imagine being in this unimaginable state of darkness, of torment, of all eternity because you live a Christ-rejected life? Thank God I'm saved. Hallelujah. Saved. Name is written down in the Lamb's Book of Life. I want you to picture hell as the county jail. You're there until judgment day. Then God will bring you out of bring you out of hell, and you stand before him, and he'll search the book of life, and he'll even let you know your life is, your name is not in the book of life. Amen. And then guess what? Cast you into the lake of fire. Yes, that's the penitentiary of eternity, in the lake of fire, bothered up and down in nothing but a sea of fire, feeling the most horrible torment you ever felt in your life. And you can't come out. If you never prayed before, you'll seek the mercy of God. God, just give me another chance. I won't blow up this time. I can't stay here. I'm in torment. But guess what? God gonna say, you had a chance, you had an opportunity, but you lived the way you wanted to live, even going to church every Sunday, but live like a devil through the week. I saw you. Did I not tell you, only the righteous shall see God, only those of spirit and heart shall see God, only the holy shall behold the face of God in peace. It's too late. There's a song that say, it's too late, it's too late. You had a chance when you were living and breathing, but you chose to do your thing. Now here's the penalty. The Bible, let me share this with you. The Bible tells me hell is mentioned 258 times in 234 chapters in the Bible. Isaiah 14:9 says, what? God tells me there is a hell. God tells me that. Isaiah. He's talking to the prophet Isaiah. Hell, from beneath is moved for you to meet you at your coming. Jesus tells me there's a hell. Oh, yes. Jesus says there's a hell. Hallelujah. Amen. Praise God. Matthew, the 25th chapter of Matthew, 41st verse. Depart from me, you cursed into everlasting fires. Hear those that stand before the judgment bar on that day, and all your offenses and rejections will be read in one book. And not only that, but your name will not be written in the Lamb book of life. And then you will hear him thunder. You'll hear him thunder. You see, Jesus right now is your lawyer. He's your mediator. But in that day, he'll be your judge. And he'll thunder that'll cause you to quake in a fear that you have never imagined. Depart from me, you cursed, into everlasting fire. Thank God I'm saved. And I'm going to stay saved. Hallelujah. Well, praise God. Look at this. Who's going to hell? Who's going to hell? Church folk going to hell. What? That was what a prophet says. Amen. That you got church folk. You got church folk and you got the righteous. Church folk have learned the art. They have perfected the art of being phony. But thank God for the righteous that have truly been transformed by the power of the Holy Spirit. And they allow God to reach in and take out the heart of flesh and replace the heart of take out the heart of stone and replace the heart of flesh. They've been born again. Who shall go to hell? Well, look at, amen. I said church folk. Not a church folk is going straight to hell. Look at this. My God. Jesus. Look at 1 Corinthians 6:9. Know ye not. Uh-oh. You got to hear this. 6:9. My God. Hallelujah. Know ye not that the unrighteous shall not inherit the kingdom of God. The unrighteous shall not inherit the kingdom of God. That takes a whole lot of folk to go to church every Sunday. Get up there and have the audacity to sing and in the choir and cook scriptures and even have the nerve to try to shout on claim with a feel the Spirit of God and shout all over the place, and God is holding his nostrils. Even preachers, they have the audacity to approach that sacred desk, and they know the light have been, my God, have been sliding in darkness. Come on, somebody, praise God, have the audacity to come to church on Sunday morning and try to give them a mock worship, and have lived like hogs through the week. My God, have lived like devils through the week, and you think that because you show up on Sunday morning that God's going to applaud you? Oh, no, no, no, no, no. Oh, my God, my God, oh, no, no. Look what he's going to say. Look what he's going to say. He's going to wash your, he's going to wash your destination. Look what he's going to say in Matthew 9, I believe 7:21, that depart from me. Hallelujah. Everything that say, Lord, Lord, is not going to see the kingdom, not going to enter into heaven. Why? Because you didn't live nothing. You didn't live nothing. You spoke my name in hypocrisy, but you didn't live out the levity of that name, which is righteousness. Well, what did John 2:6 says, what the, if you claim to know Jesus, then you ought to what? Walk as he walked. Live as he lived. Imitate his righteousness. If you're not walking in righteousness, then keep that name out of your mouth. Well, 2 Timothy, my God, I believe it's 2 Timothy 2:14, amen. It's a 2:17 that says this. Those that the foundation of God happened, set assured, amen. Have been laid assured. The foundation of God have been laid assured. That those, Lord have mercy, that mention my name, have the right to mention my name. This is my foundation, that stands at church. Have the right to mention my name are those that have walked in righteousness and they have put away all iniquity, all sin, said the Lord. Know ye not that the unrighteous shall not even see God. Look how it named. Shall not inherit the kingdom of God. Be not deceived that neither fornicators. How many folk are darkening the church door and you caught up in sexual immorality? Fornicating, halfway shocking, even shocking. Come on, somebody. Even slipping in the shallows. Of deception. No tell what you're doing, my God, in the shallows of deception when you leave the church. Come on, Pastor. You and your wife going to the nightclubs and the juke joints instead of dancing by worldly music and having social drinkers. Come on, somebody. God sees you. Everything of our life is magnified and revealed in his light of righteousness. He knows you. Still lying, still faking and shaking. My God. Homosexuals. Oh, my God. Even down low preachers. Jesus. Let me finish this thing. Let me finish it. Still, my God, you got to put lozenges in your mouth on Sunday morning to hide the alcohol smell or the cigarette smell. How can you praise God out of nicotine-stained lips? How can you praise him, amen, Pastor? And you got girlfriends on the side. Oh, Jesus, let me go on. Time is winding up on me. I know. Look what it says. Jesus, know ye not that the righteous shall not inherit the kingdom of God. Be not deceived, neither fornicators, nor idolaters, but by the big fornication. Let not fornication be named among you that call yourself saints. And you got the nip to stand up and sing in the choir and try to give a testimony. And you just got out of a bed that is not honored by God. My God, because Hebrews 13:4 says what? That the bed in marriage, that the bed in marriage, that the bed in marriage, that the bed in marriage is honored by God. But the bed outside of marriage is not honored by God. How come it's not honored by God? Look what it says. He said, judge fornicators. He said, judge idolaters. He said, judge homosexuals, said the Lord. Lord, have mercy. Don't you turn that thing off. Jesus,

That is not my God. Jesus, pass beyond. And you shall reap the compensation of that chance. Nor thieves, nor covetous, nor drunkards, nor revilers, nor extortioners shall inherit the kingdom of God. A lot of folk has gone to hell through the church door. You might as well get out of that building completely and live like a full-ranked devil. Get off the slow train to hell and get on the locomotive, because you're going to hell either way. God sees your lifestyle. He demands righteousness. You can't. God is not going to accept your standard. You got to raise up to His standard. What is His standard? Holiness. That's His standard. Hebrews 12:14 says, "What? Without holiness, no man shall see God." First Timothy 1:14 that says this: "Be ye holy, even as I am holy." Not just on Sunday morning, then you're an imposter. But be ye holy every day of my God of your life. Holiness is the way. Holiness is going to get you into heaven. Hypocrisy, hypocrites will never see heaven. Those that compromise the lifestyle will never see heaven. Lukewarmness will never see heaven. In fact, in Revelation, the third chapter of Revelation, the 15th verse, Jesus soundly rebuked the lukewarmness. He said, I wish you was having a cold, but you got two faces. You got one face for the world and one face for the church. Amen. I wish it was one or the other, but you're trying to play both ends towards the middle. And guess what? I can't digest you in my divine system. I got to spit you out. Somebody bring the bedpan to spit these hypocrites out.

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0: Gospel 1590, 106.1 FM, Kansas City's number one for gospel music. That was the Donnie McClurkin, Better After a While. And I am your brother, Sean. Always a blessing to be here with you. Thank you so much for having us on. And don't forget, you can always take us with you wherever you go the rest of this week and this weekend by downloading the Gospel 1590 app. Listen live, receive social media posts, get those weather updates, and so much more. 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And speaking of those weather updates, currently 88 degrees in Kansas City. A slight chance of thunderstorms throughout the rest of the afternoon. You know, we got a little bit of rain here already in South KC. So just keep that in mind as you're heading out for the rest of the day and on your way home from work. And again, thank you so much for having us on. It is always a blessing to be here with you, doing what we've done for the last 76 years, almost 80 years. Making sure your day is full of all the gospel and all the praise you need. We are Gospel 1590, 106.1 FM.
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3: Bless the Lord. Let me get my salutations out real quick before anyone else rudely interrupts. This is how this show gonna go, y'all. Y'all can see that. This is Bishop Eric D. Morris, a sit-in for Apostle Larry B. Aikens. We want to say hello to everyone that is a congregate by the way of this broadcast. We thank you for tuning in on a regular basis. I know y'all gonna miss the voice of Apostle this afternoon, but as great leaders have to get rest at times, that's what our Apostle is doing, catching his breath for this evening's last hurrah in our convocation, 2026 convocation. So we thank you. I am surrounded, as you can hear. You heard one voice, but there are several other voices in here.
5: Praise the Lord, everybody.
3: This afternoon, you all. And we are just excited about what's been going on this week. As a matter of fact, it all started last Friday night with the book launch and signing of our mother in the gospel, Pastor Olivia C.Q. Aikens, and it has not stopped since. The glory cloud has been resting over this convocation like no other time before. I swear to God, if you have, I know some of you may be tuning in by the way of online. I know it's been blessing you there, but the atmosphere in the sanctuary, in the classes, has been so phenomenal. I'm not saying that just to be beefing it up. I mean, realistically, God is kissing that house right now in everything that is being done. So we thank God for each and every last one of you all that have been praying for this convocation, that's been viewing it by social media, and those of you that have visited, we want you to come back again tonight. But let me pause right here for just a minute or two. And have these gentlemen that have come far and near. I'm going to start with the one that's near. He got to introduce himself, share a minute or a few pastor comments with what's been going on as it relates to the convocation, what you got going on in your heart. Also, bishops, I'm going to let you all introduce yourselves as well, Seals and Chavis, where you from, and all of that. Come on, far and near, near.
6: Well, first off, Kansas City, how you doing?
3: God call him, bless call you. Calling disrespect. That's what his name is. Bishop Disrespect.
6: You must learn to press past the haters. You must learn to keep going forward in the midst of adversity. Y'all ain't hearing what I'm saying. I am in the presence of the lion himself, Bishop Morrison. I don't know why he wants to disrespect me before the people even know me. It's kind of like how they tried to kill Jesus before he was born. They don't know me yet, man.
3: They ain't seen you yet.
6: But nevertheless, that lets you know that God has his hand on me. But it's not about me. It's definitely about Christ.
3: Absolutely.
6: And one thing we're doing to recognize Christ, man, is this convocation. It is all about him from start to finish. We're giving him glory, giving him praise, looking at Christ from so many different perspectives, man. We've had so many great orators, speakers, presenters, and preachers come and bless us, man. And they've all been lifting up the name of Christ. So it's been one of those times where God has just sliced out a little time out of eternity for us to really meet Christ in a new and magnificent way. To the gospel apostle whose voice you normally hear on this line. We have to give him props. I know we don't normally clap, but we clapping right now because he's the brainchild, the mastermind, the one, the only. I've never met anybody quite like him as far as his business acumen, his ability to, you know, just be multifaceted, man, and bringing people together. His network is tremendous. He's actually the apostle of the New Vision Worldwide Fellowship of Churches, which that's why we're here as well. We're all part of that organization, man. And his umbrella has spread far beyond Kansas City. And we thank God for that, man. So big shout out to him, Apostle Larry B. Aiken. Y'all know him. We know him. But just because we know him doesn't mean that we don't recognize his power and his influence in this city and abroad. So, yeah, man, shout out to him. Thanking God for this time. The convocation is up. It's lit. Everything from young to old. Hey, we got a guest on the line. So let me back down and defer to Bishop Morrison so he can take us a little bit further.
3: Well, bless the Lord, because I said 1 minute and I told y'all wow. Know, this man wow. Just do not know wow. How to cut it off.
0: But you're a hater, man.
3: I'm like, this is a dissertation. It's like, good God, what's really
6: by
3: going
6: way,
3: on?
6: I don't like this guy no more, man.
0: That's why people don't like you now. You got on this fishing hat. Come on. I need to tell the people. Come on, the guest is on the line, bro. Can you move forward, brother? Can you move forward?
3: Well, listen, we are blessed, and we was graced by this individual Tuesday night.
6: Yeah.
3: He came in with a medley of songs that just, I mean, the spirit of the Lord was rich, but after he got done with that medley, Lord have mercy, it was like we can go home now, you know. But I am grateful and honored to share with you all this afternoon. That's on the line with us, Bishop Cortez Vaughn.
6: Grammy,
3: come on in,
6: Grammy,
3: all that nominate Grammy. He everything. Y'all know him. You Google him, you gonna find out. Yeah, all of that.
6: Fred Amen. Hammond, come on, you deserve it. Come on,
3: John P. Key, everything. Yeah, everybody, you name it. He been with everybody, and everybody been with him. Come on, introduce yourself. Let us know what's on your heart this afternoon, Bishop. You on the line.
4: Man, I'm excited. Greetings, everyone. I know I heard Bishop Morrison. I heard Bishop Cummings. I don't know if I heard Apostle Bishop Aikens or not.
6: Yeah, praise the Lord. This is
4: okay, great.
3: Bishop. That was Cummings. Please, Apostle is in here.
4: I'm excited to hang out with you all today via the call, man. The Lord is amazing. I can't express how awesome it is to be a believer in this day and age. Even though times are rough, even though it seems like the devil is doing what he does, because life is lifing, but God never stops guiding. So it's a phenomenal time to be a believer, and I'm excited to know what side I'm on, and I'm excited to serve with you all and in the kingdom, and you all are doing a phenomenal work, and I enjoyed Tuesday night to an extreme. It was great. And I'm just excited to be here, so I appreciate y'all letting me hang out a little bit today.
6: Bishop, I got a question for you, man.
4: Yes, sir.
6: How is Cali treating you?
4: How is Cali? Cali is treating me quite well. I have no complaints at all. I'll tell you this: it's almost like you hit a particular season, and you feel like in whatever area you may be in, it's like God just kisses that moment. Mm-hmm. Right. So mm-hmm. I feel like the transition was a moment where God kisses. Bishop Morrison, you can appreciate this next statement I'm going to make. It's almost like God puts you in a season where you stop asking where stuff is and you start asking, where did all of this come from?
3: You summed me up. Yeah.
4: Yeah. And you start, you know, even wondering to God, do I really deserve to be in the place you have me, you know, and that's what it's done, and that's how it's treating me. I'm in a place that, God, do I really deserve this? But since I do, or since I'm here, should I say, I'm gonna make the best of it, and I just ask him to keep breathing and keep kissing, and ministry's growing, ministry's doing well, so it's it's a phenomenal time in my life.
3: Well, Bishop, you can rest assured we're going to continue to keep you lifted up, seeing that you are a son of Kansas City, Missouri, and Kansas City, Kansas. You straggle the line, and so we appreciate you being an awesome gift to the kingdom. I have also here Bishop Seals. Bishop Seals, won't you introduce yourself to the people?
5: Grace and peace, everybody. Bishop Thomas J. Seals here out of Savannah, Georgia, a proud part of the New Vision Worldwide Fellowship of Churches for almost 16 years now.
3: Yeah.
5: And so I'm just grateful for our leaders, and I'm grateful for such an amazing, amazing fellowship. And this convocation, I will tell you this, is like none other. This fellowship is like none other. We are not a group of preachers who sit back and look prim, proper, and important. We believe in engaging in worship and pushing the preacher. And so it has been rich, and I'm excited tonight, and I want to encourage everybody. It's easy to stream online, but it's something different to be in the presence of other believers. And this convocation has been so unpredictable. The worship has been so unpredictable.
3: Yeah.
5: The Lord interrupted us during the welcome the other night.
3: That's right. Oh, God.
5: You know, during the welcome, and a healing service broke out.
3: What you say?
5: And so just to be in the atmosphere, I want to encourage you, if you need something from the Lord, I will press my way to Hickman Mills tonight to Memorial Church International. It's going to be crazy. I believe it.
3: Well, listen, Kansas City, not only that, Bishop Seals have been sitting up under all this glory all week long.
5: All week.
3: Every our morning classes as well as the evening classes all week. And if anybody is pregnant right now and ready to have their baby, it is him, because he going to be up at 7 o'clock tonight. And Lord have mercy. I'm telling you, if you got to get on a skateboard and get there tonight, you need to do whatever you can to get to the house, because you are definitely going to be blessed. We also have with us who have traveled, and this afternoon, I don't know, it wasn't a lecture. It wasn't a teaching. This brother preached, and I'm telling you, if I've been here all week and heard something this afternoon that hit my ministry and my life where we are right now, that word by this bishop, Lord have mercy. We're in the season of re, and he read me today. I ain't lying. He gave me the R.E. like never before. Lord have mercy. Come on, introduce yourself, Bishop Chavis.
7: Hey, greetings, everybody. I'm Pastor Chavis out of Savannah, Georgia. I've been with the New Vision Fellowship for about 7 years, and I'm definitely grateful for all of our leaders who has just poured so much into us. And this convocation has been an incredible, encouraging, challenging encounter. And one thing that I have loved about this is, whether it's a message that has been preached, a song has been sung, everything has led us back to Christ.
3: Yes.
7: And I'm just so excited to go back to wherever we're from and just go back equipped, ready to do the work of the Lord. So I don't know if you're a pastor, or overseer, preacher. I don't know if you're just a layman. Whoever you are, I encourage you to get in the house tonight, because I promise you, it's life-changing. You won't leave the same. To God be the glory.
5: Praise God.
3: Well, listen, I stand to be corrected right now. I saw him in the Holy Ghost as a bishop, and they wrote down pastor all over the table in here and everything. So I said, I stand corrected. I'm sorry about that, Pastor Chambers. Everybody a bishop. And listen, I'll go home and call my pet a bishop this evening. I'm sorry. It's incredible. It's been a credible week, boy. Just elevation all over the place. But I am, again, I want to encourage every last one of you all that are listening, that God has moved and is still moving. And this season that the word came to Apostle Akins about a season of R.E., whatever you can, put your hand on that you need as it pertains to revitalization, refreshing, re-equipping, renew. Yeah. Come on, recoup, all of the re's have been being displayed and disseminated in that house. The classes, it's been classes, yeah, that's another thing. Just the holistic vision that no one is being left out in the family. The wife, the daughters, they have classes. Yeah. The women, the men, the sons, the brothers have class. The children are even being nurtured through this convocation, which, you know, a lot of times it can be overlooked. Yeah. But I remember Apostle telling me something, man, it scared me out of my socks. Yeah. I ain't even going to lie. I was like my second or third year into the ministry, and this is when my ministry was really going through transition.
6: Yeah.
3: You know, I'm just following God, and it was a very, very, and this is not, I'm saying this not in a judgmental way, but it was a very traditional church, right? I mean, just from the time you open the door to the benediction, and but God was leading me in another way, and I didn't even know. I wasn't even brought up in the church, for that matter of fact. But so I was just following the Lord and doing things, and it was critical. I mean, I was having more fun at other folks' church than I was having in my own.
6: Yeah.
3: I mean, I had peace everywhere else except there because of the transition that it was going through. And I never forget Apostle saying to me, he said, Marson, the day you look out into the congregation and you cannot see three generations, you're in a dying church.
5: Yeah, yeah.
3: When he said that, I was like, go get the babies, y'all.
6: Yeah.
3: You know, keep the babies. Because what I don't want is to be going through this transition and then also be a part of something dying.
6: Mm-hmm. Yeah.
3: And God knows to the date is that's a focus point.
5: Yeah.
3: That if I ever look out in that congregation and not see at least three generations, then I'm gonna throw my towel in.
6: Yeah.
3: You know, it's like, oh, we on our way out. It's time for me to move out the way.
6: Yeah.
3: Let someone else come in. So him giving vision to the entire family, making sure everybody's being nurtured, is what we need to really bring into alignment. So I wanna start with you, Bishop Seals, real quick. This week has been, of course, a great week. But if there was one thing that you could just say, hey, I'm taking this back to Savannah, what is that one thing?
5: I think you just nailed it. I think it is the focus on the total family.
3: Mm-hmm.
5: That is because so many times ministry can be one-sided.
3: Mm-hmm. Yep.
5: Because the women are the dominating number in a lot of our churches.
3: Come on.
5: Where we spend a lot of our focus.
3: Yeah.
5: But this week we saw great number of women.
3: Yep.
5: We've seen great number of men.
3: Yes.
5: We've seen extraordinary numbers of young people.
3: Absolutely.
5: Even in the praise team, dancing.
3: Yes.
5: On the dance team.
3: Yes.
5: I saw the little grandbaby of the family, little Miss Olivia, dancing. And so what it shows us that you can be successful in ministering to the whole family and not leave out anybody.
3: Come on, man.
5: And so the intentionality of our leader to make sure that was encompassed, you know.
3: Yes,
5: and not be over spiritual.
6: Yeah.
3: Come on.
5: Because in the women in their sessions, they talking about womanhood.
3: Yeah.
5: In the men's session, we've talked about manhood, and we've talked about some stuff that we can't even talk about on the radio. Yeah.
3: Got to go to the grave with you.
5: Trying to meet people where they are.
3: Absolutely.
5: And the young people are excited, and they are there in numbers. And so it shows us that you can have a good time ministering to every generation and every gender in your church.
3: Yes. Awesome. Brother Aaron, I know that you have worked, but I know that you've been tuned in.
6: Oh, yeah.
3: You got to tell us if at the close of tonight, when you get up tomorrow and you're going through the day, you look back over this week, there's got to be one major tree that blossomed for you. Tell us what that looked like to you.
6: Yeah, so I would piggyback off of what you and Bishop Seals were saying. It's the aspect of inclusivity.
3: Mm-hmm. Yeah.
6: When you're dealing with a different diaspora of people, you've got young people, old people, seasoned people.
3: Thank you.
6: When you've got, you know, people in different walks of life, different educational backgrounds.
3: Yes.
6: I mean, there's a lot of differences that go into New Vision Worldwide Fellowship of Churches. Man. So what made the convocation so successful is that there was something for everybody. You know, and the vertebrae, the backbone of particular convocation is love. Because that's a universal language, man. I may not necessarily be exactly like you are, or you may not be like me, but if we're all having that common thread of love and appreciation and respect for one another, man, we're going to go a long way, which is why the ministry thrives the way it does.
3: Yeah.
6: You know, if just like you said, three generations.
3: Yeah, man.
6: You may have somebody who's 86, 87 years old sitting next to somebody who's 5, 6, 7 years old.
3: Yeah.
6: You know, all the way to the middle working class people who are in their 30s and 40s. And so you wonder, well, what brings all of them together? Well, Christ is the glue. Because of the love he displays, he brings us all together. And and you can get whatever you need from an environment like that, man. It is super important. And I'll say this and turn it loose. But there's a Mozambique saying, one of the nations in South Africa, they continue to say, a luta continua, which simply means the struggle continues. And in our lives, man, every person who's there is dealing with something, you know, and that struggle that continues in their life, you find answers to it in environments like convocation.
3: Yeah.
6: Which is why we're saying, if you're in Kansas City, if you're in Raymore, if you're in Belton, if you're in North Kansas City, if you're in Boonville, if you, I don't care where you
3: where
6: are,
3: you
6: if you're
3: are.
6: In close proximity, if you're in St. Louis, drive down, you got 3.5 hours, you'll be here by 6:30. Listen, wherever you're at, get in your car. Like he said, get on a skateboard, whatever you need to do, find yourself in the midst. And here's why. Because it doesn't happen year round. This is a once in a lifetime event.
3: Yeah.
6: Tonight's the final night.
3: Yeah.
6: I promise you that if you come out, you'll be blessed and you'll experience what we're trying to describe at convocation.
3: Yeah. So I want to say this too, because in that continuity of the different varieties of backgrounds, walks of life, and everybody that's come here and has been coming for, you know, the last 8 years, 9 years or whatever, to have the opportunity to watch each other grow up and mature in this have been just as stimulating and motivating as anything else. And we have one here, and I bet you I get it right this time, in the person of Pastor Chavis.
6: Pastor Chavis.
3: Pastor Chavis, give us a highlight of what you would take back and say, man, if I don't take nothing else back, I'm taking this back with me.
7: Oh, no, I just thank you for the introduction. I got elevated on the radio station. That's another re. Speaking of that, I just want to kind of reiterate what they've already been saying. It's rare that you come to a place like this and there's something for every single generation.
3: Yes.
7: But regardless of what your re has been, whether it's been rededication, restore, or whatever, this atmosphere has let us know wherever we are, it all starts in the presence of God.
6: Yeah.
7: And so to be able to lean on brothers and sisters who may be going through something a bit different than you, just to be able to lean on them in the judge-free zone.
6: Yeah.
3: Yes, sir.
7: A place where there's nothing but love.
3: Yeah.
7: You know, you rarely be able to see that. And so the goal of this have been just to make everybody better wherever you are in life.
3: Yeah.
7: And I promise you, you come here, you're gonna get that.
6: Yeah.
7: And so just to be able to, I came all the way from Savannah, Georgia, and I'm leaving back better.
6: Yeah.
3: Yes,
7: you know, and so it's been so much in the atmosphere that God has been doing here. There's been a whole lot of shifting.
3: Yeah.
7: And just remain open to what God has been doing. Every night we've had a scripted program, but God has shifted it in a tremendous way.
3: Every night.
7: You know, which reminds me that it doesn't matter, you know, what my life has scripted, I'm ready for a shift that God can do in our lives.
6: You got a Savannah accent too, Pastor.
7: I didn't notice it.
3: Well, listen, you all, thank you so much. We want you to be encouraged tonight. Do not pull up on the parking lot by yourself.
5: That's right.
3: Put somebody in that car and bring it with you. Now, you heard about the classes. We have classes start at 6:30 to 7:15, and then the service starts at 7:30 sharp. And I promise you, if you are not overwhelmingly blessed by God, you can have whatever you think that I own. I promise you. That's how much I know God's presence is going to meet you where you are tonight. Yeah. Listen, not only that, we have some entrepreneurs there that are there, and Apostle always, he being one himself, patronizing each other is so critical at a time like this as well. So we have been blessed to be able to patronize the entrepreneurs there. I mean, they selling everything. Some of the best chicken.
6: Yeah, come with an empty stomach.
3: Yeah, come with an

0: Pass and elevation. Shout out my name. Here it come. Here it come. I see it. I see it. It may hit him tonight. Get ready. But listen, Kansas City. He said, I ain't coming tonight. Not doing that. But we are simply grateful and thankful to each and every one of y'all. Continue to tune in to the Showers of Blessing broadcast right here every day at 2:30. You know you're going to get a word from our apostle. So again, we looking forward to seeing you out tonight sharply. That's right, at 6:30 p.m. for the classes, and then 7:30, we going to lift him up and close out. Bishop Seals, he just look like he is getting ready to explode. So get ready and keep us lifted up. We love you all. Thank you again for tuning in to Showers of Blessing. It's yours truly, Bishop Eric D. Morrison, Bishop Seals, Bishop Cummins, Pastor
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1: Thank you, God, for giving us our identity in you. 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
3: From Kansas City, Kansas to Hollywood, Kevin Wilmot has spent his career telling powerful stories that challenge, educate, and inspire. An Academy Award-winning filmmaker, screenwriter, and educator, Wilmot earned an Oscar for co-writing Black Klansman with Spike Lee. 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Through filmmaking, teaching, and advocacy, he continues to inspire the next generation of creators. Kevin Wilmot, filmmaker, educator, Academy Award winner, history maker.
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1: Hold up. Let's change the atmosphere. This is Attorney Stacy Shaw. 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Let's get some victory. 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

0: Johnny McClurkin, and I want you to get ready to experience a great hour of gospel entertainment while you're driving home. It's the Johnny McClurkin Show, Monday through Friday, 6 p.m. to 7 p.m. on Gospel 1590. 106.1 FM.
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1: 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Listen. I wish you could see yourself in the future. 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'Cause everything he said he would do, God did. 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

quickly, but I don't want you to go anywhere. 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

0: Now I've got to take a break, but when I come back, man, we've got some more music just for you. So stick and stay. More of the new Donnie McClurkin Show to go right after this. 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

0: But when I come back, man, I got a personal note straight from my heart to yours right here on the new Donnie McClurkin Show. 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The new Donnie McClurkin Show,
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